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0: out tomorrow, Breakfast and Charlamagne Guy, DJ Envy, Just for the Mess, and Lauren every day, all day. Well, not all day, all morning, 5:30 a.m. to 10. Get ready. 9 o'clock bomb is about to go down. We are going to hand the station over to you. You're going to tell us the top 9 songs to play. It's up to y'all. 215-263-6699. I'm going to have tickets. Check out Ricky Rose. He's coming to the city. All right, you keep it locked. We get it lit. It's 9-9. Let's get it.
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1: 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Shoulda Never, Kalani, Usher, it's now 9.

0: back in the mix. Number six, Doja Cat. You're inside the hottest countdown in the country. It is the 9 o'clock bomb. Hit me up right now on the gram, man. Twitter, TikTok. DJ Kazakev, Power 99 Philly on Instagram, TikTok as well. 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It is popping on Saturday, June 20th, stateside live in South Philly. We have one goal. We're trying to heighten awareness about the issues of breast cancer within women. 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Yeah, you know what? Everybody's asking me, do they think Drake is going to rebuttal to Jay-Z? I don't know. We will see. So a lot of people may rebuttal. I don't know. We're going to see. I think he's going to have a lot of surprises, though, at the show that he's doing up at, I think, Yankee Stadium with a show in New York. So we're going to see what happens. But I do know this. I got tickets right now to check out Ricky Roseanne concert July 11th at the Met, presented by Highmark. You want the tickets? You can get them at Ticketmaster.com, but I got them right now. If you want them, 215-263-6699. 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
1: Yes. My son. I don't know. I'm just playing. Oh, my goodness. I didn't
0: think good. All right. 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

can you come and get me? 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

0: 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Hey, celeb slide through. 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Let's keep it moving though. Maybe, but maybe it is too hard for the radio. I don't know. 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

the one person we know that's not asleep, it is Dame Dash. He finally chimes in on the Jay-Z freestyle. We're going to talk about that in a few minutes. Hit me up on the lines, man. 215-263-6699. He says he's keeping it 100. Ellie Mae, 99.

you tap in with me on Sunday nights for Sunday school, I definitely take it back to the classic Chris. Which, by the way, you know what I mean? That new album is crazy, man. Sunday school, 7 p.m. 9. Make sure you tap in. All right, let's keep it moving.

right, shut it down. You know what it is. 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All right? Understand it. Cosmic Kev, Philly's number one DJ. 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You know what it is. You know what I mean? He's holding the slot. Act like you want it. Funkmaster Flex, Cosmic Kev. You know the station. 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

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Slip or access, he definitely got you covered. Tell him Cosmic Kev sent you. 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Most followed lawyer on Instagram and Twitter as well. 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And he's got cars for only $995. Yeah, come on through. Tell him Cosmic Kev sent you. 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Look, I'm about to be out of here. A lot of things going on. Jill Scott, July the 29th. Get your tickets right now at Ticketmaster.com. Jill Scott, last show. Going to be crazy. We got other tickets too. Tomorrow, you keep it locked. I'm going to get it lit. It's 9-9. Let's get it. Stay with my girl, Deja Mix. She's up on deck next. But Power to Hours. It's 9-9. I'm gone.

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0: 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It's your boy Young. It's right, Jizzle, homie. 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

0: me any place on the map, cause I'm him. Never chase bread, chase the vision. Make your word when you see it, be the business. 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Big Master P vibe, no limit. Falling hard on another hemisphere. Somebody tell them people Mr. Hem is here.
1: Whoa, whoa, whoa, whoa, whoa, whoa.
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0: Mr. Hem.
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At 6 a.m., the Breakfast Club will start. 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Yeah.

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3: 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Falling hard on another hemisphere. 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

0: 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Somebody tell them people Mr. Hem is here.
1: Whoa, whoa, whoa, whoa, whoa, whoa.
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1: Whoa, whoa, whoa, whoa, whoa, whoa.
0: Mr. Hem.
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2: JY, turn me up. Miami. This is all my scammers and my kid money.

0: KNV, Jess Hilarious, Charlamagne Tha God. We are The Breakfast Club. Lauren LaRose is here as well. We got a special guest in the building.
1: The snowman.
0: Jeezy's in the building. Jeezy. Welcome.
2: Top of the top. What up,
3: y'all? Morning.
0: How you feeling, man?
2: Amazing.
0: Yeah? We haven't seen the show yet. We're scheduled to go out and see the show, but it looks amazing so much. So how does it feel putting on your own production, doing your own show, handling expenses, profits, losses?
2: You get right to the business. Yeah.
0: How does that feel? That's different.
2: I mean, you know, my former job, I handled expenses.
0: Okay.
2: Putting together my own show. I mean, you know, I just think the culture kind of got caught up in hustling. And we forgot about the art form. You know what I mean? So we'll just run around, get money, and it just got redundant, man. You know what I'm saying? I love what I do, and I was just like, I just wanted to do something great for culture, for our people. Like, I feel like when people spend their money, they should see they should have an experience. You know how many times people came to the show and saw me with a microphone? You know what I'm saying? Shout out to DJ Ace. You know, he's the greatest for what we do.
0: My brother.
2: There's only so much me and DJ Ace can do alone. And, Las Vegas to me is like, you know, it's Sinatra. You know what I mean? Mm-hmm. And this is like when you're on that stage and you in Las Vegas, that's special. But especially for it to be black tie. You know what I'm saying? Because I feel like we as adults and the people that, you know, made it to the other side, we deserve to be able to go take our, you know, our spouse, our person, enjoy a show, look nice, make it a weekend. Like you said, go pull up on Mary, pull up on Jeezy.
1: That's right.
2: And enjoy yourself and not worry about stepping on nobody's shoe. You know what I'm saying? And if you do, it might be a red bottom, and they're going to excuse you. You know what I'm saying? So it's like, you know, we supposed to be there. But to answer your question, man, this is probably the greatest, it's probably the greatest season of my career. You know what I'm saying? Because I'm able to express myself. I'm able to put something together that's special. You know what I'm saying? Even, you know, my peers, you know, are very impressed at what's going on because it took, you know, some risk, you know what I'm saying? And some, and like you said, some profits and losses. But at the end of the day, it's all worth it. It's for culture. And, you know, if you start saying the legend of the snowman, they got to be legendary. You can't even, you know, you can't even play with that. You know what I mean? So,
1: Do you prefer a residency over touring?
2: Right now in my life, yeah. Okay. You know what I'm saying? Because, you know, with a residency, it's so, You can put together this ecosystem and this atmosphere, and it's your atmosphere. You know what I'm saying? And when people travel, you know, it just is more of an experience than me coming to your town and you just popping out. You know what I'm saying? They come to your town, you pop out. You know, we've been doing that for decades. But it's just like when you get somebody from Memphis to come all the way to Vegas, you know, get a tux. You know what I'm saying? Like, and pay and enjoy themselves. And it's dope because even like the club vision experience to me is like with DJ Drama and DJ Ace. And that's something I really wanted to do because that's something I had to fight for. And, you know, you was coming to Atlanta back in 2008. You know what that was like, club visions. But just hearing that nostalgic music that you grew up on from two of the best DJs, and you see these grown people in there dancing, man, having a good time. You know what I'm saying? Before the show even starts. Yeah, it's a different era.
0: Like you're hearing the music. Different time, yeah.
2: You grew up on. And to me, that's all a part of the experience. You know what I'm saying? And to answer your question, absolutely. When I think about residencies, you know, and me and CeeLo was talking about this the other day. He was just like, you know, a lot of people feel like that's where artists go to die, Vegas. That's not true. That's what they told us because they didn't want us out there. And that's why I wanted to get out there, you know what I'm saying, on my own dime, on my own time, because I know they didn't want us out there.
0: I was thinking about this the other day. Could artists do a residency in their hometown, meaning?
2: Absolutely not.
0: Could you do a residency in Atlanta?
2: Absolutely not.
0: And why not? Because it's people will come to Atlanta.
2: I could do birthday baths. That's about it. You know what I'm saying? One night. You know what I'm saying? It ain't like that. Because, you know, you home. And most of them cats going to see you somewhere on the weekend, you know, if it's just at a restaurant or something. So they like, yeah, we pull up on them one time, but nobody's coming to that. And I thought about that before. You know what I'm saying? And, but Las Vegas is a destination. You know what I'm saying? Atlanta used to be a destination. I hope they don't, you know what I'm saying? I hope they don't take that the wrong way. But Atlanta used to be Atlanta. You came to Atlanta, you stay, you know, you come to Atlanta for, you know, a weekend, you end up staying 6 months. You know what I'm saying? It ain't like that no more.
0: Gotcha.
2: Yeah.
1: What do you think is the best era of Jeezy? Being that you've been out here doing these residencies and you see how people respond to different parts of your catalog, what's the best era of Jeezy's music?
2: I think 05 when it dropped and now because it's refined. Mm. And I mean that, you know what I'm saying? Like even in my spirit, like how I kick it is refined and I'm focused and I enjoy it. And 05 is the last time I enjoyed it. Mm. You know, so everything in between was kind of a blur, if you know what I mean. Yeah. Like 05 in the beginning when it was new, it was fresh. And, you know, fast forward to you know, 2026, it feels new and fresh again. You know what I'm saying? When you're looking at those faces and people actually coming there and enjoying themselves. Because, you know, it's been, you know, in between, you know, I don't really know if people enjoyed shows. Mm. I think they came. You know what I'm saying? I think they showed up, but I don't think they enjoyed it. You know what I'm saying? You know how it was when Hovland was doing Summer Jam. Mm-hmm, mm-hmm. Like, that was different, you know, than probably a show somewhere now. You know what I'm saying?
1: As a Jeezy connoisseur, as a person who has Jeezy as one of their favorite rappers of all time.
2: I received that.
1: I got a top seven.
2: I don't want to ask you what number I'm at, but I received that.
1: I don't really rank them no more because I don't think it's fair. Any one of them can be my number one at any given moment. So for me, it's Jay-Z, right. Nas, Scarface, T.I., Jeezy, Killer Mike, and Ghostface. That's my seven. Mm. Right?
2: That's a fact.
1: But I feel like that Recession era and that TM-103 era, especially the 103 era, very slept on.
2: Yeah.
1: So well, you get into that?
2: Well, Recession to me was my best album.
1: I would agree.
2: Yeah, you know I'm saying that's when I really wrote TM-103. I think it took me almost 3 years to write the album. Not because it wasn't done, because I just was trying to make something perfect, and I learned very quick that perfection ain't the way.
1: But you got some. That's a classic album that people don't talk about, man.
2: Yeah.
1: Waiting.
2: Yeah.
1: You know, Way Too Gone.
2: Yeah, Way Too Gone.
1: Freak.
2: Yeah.
1: The joint with Trick Daddy.
2: Yeah.
1: Mm-hmm. I used to have nothing.
2: Yeah.
1: Now
2: yeah,
1: I got a whole lot of everything. There's some joints on there, man.
2: But that's the beauty of, you know, the residency. You get to hear all that.
0: Mm-hmm. That was a little, how do you decide what songs you perform? Because you got a catalog.
2: So what makes the residency dope is it's almost like a, so it feels like a play, if you will, because it's acts. You know, it's three acts. You know, the man, the myth, the legend. And that's how you break up the song. And it's dope. Because it's just like, you know, you would think Way Too Gone would be a legend, but it's not. It's the myth. Mm. You see what I'm saying? Yeah. Yeah.
1: How did you come up with those three categories?
2: I mean, it's the truth. Snowman, yeah. He's the man, the myth, the legend. And this is the thing. It all revert back. The man, the myth, the legend. So the show starts off with the man. Because that's who I am. Mm-hmm. That's who I evolved to. You know what I'm saying? So it's just like, you know, then you get to break it down. The myth was when he was trying to figure it out. And the legend was when he came out the box. You know what I mean? Mm-hmm. Trap or die. Get your mind right. You know what I mean? That type of stuff.
1: Oh, so we going backwards, kind of.
2: Yeah.
1: Oh. Nah. So what's, you got to give me some track list. What's the man track list? Give me just a couple. So
0: don't give up too much.
3: You going, yeah.
2: But put it this way. It used to have nothing that's in the man.
1: Okay. Yeah. And then the myth is what? Recession era?
2: No, it's different. It's you gotta come see us.
1: Oh, man.
2: I need a real review. When you come back to the show, no, I need you come to break it down.
4: Absolutely.
2: You know what I'm saying?
4: Yeah.
0: All right, we got more with Jeezy. When we come back, don't move. It's The Breakfast Club. Good morning.
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0: 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It's Lauren LaRosa, and I'll have the latest with Lauren.
1: And I'm going to be giving people the credit they deserve for being stupid with the donkey of the day at 8:04 a.m.
0: And make sure you listen every Thursday as Jess helps people fix their mess. Don't call me if you already know what to do. I'm tired of people calling me, oh, somebody keep picking on my kids. Beat them up. And I got the

0: DJ Envy, Jess Hilarious, Charlamagne Tha God. We are the Breakfast Club. Lola Rose is here as well. We're still kicking in with Jeezy. Jay-Z did a freestyle at the Roots Picnic, right?
1: Mm-hmm.
0: Take out the subject matter.
1: Right.
0: I feel like we don't have those moments anymore where it gives you that feeling. And I thought Jay would bring back... Jay, at his age of 50, whatever he is, was right. able to bring back a feeling we haven't seen before. Do you right. agree? Because it was back to lyrics. It was back to music. It was back to rap.
1: Well, I'll tell you what's even better than that. It was conflict resolution.
2: Ooh.
1: You see what I'm saying?
2: Take that down. Yeah. On that.
1: Because you're coming at me, right? And I'm not just saying this because me and Jay cool, but that's conflict resolution. You throw words at me, I throw words back. You ain't got to hurt me, I ain't got to hurt you. I'm better. I'm good at what I do. You can say what you say, I'm going to say what I say, but guess what? If I see you tomorrow, he might dab him up. You know what I'm saying? He ain't lose nothing. He's just showing I'm great at what I do. So I'm just saying that's different from getting into it with somebody around the corner and go killing somebody, take them away from their kids.
0: Mm-hmm.
1: You know what I'm saying? That's the point I'm trying to make. You know what I'm saying? It's just like, we got to just draw the line. That's cool. That's the art form. It's a sport. We got to lead a sport on the field, on the court. He left it on the court. Mm-hmm. He left it on the field. That's how you do it. That's grown man business. He ain't got no problem with them kids, man. What are you going to do? What are you going to do? What are you going to do? They got to get past Tata. You know what I'm saying? I got real bro. You know what I'm saying? Like, and I ain't just saying that. I'm just saying respectfully. It's just like, that's just my gripe, man. Like, and I don't want to come up here and sound crazy, but I just don't think nobody care. Mm-hmm. You know what I'm saying? These kids are going to prison.
2: Mm-hmm. Word up.
3: Yeah.
1: Millionaires. Right. Multi.
3: Yeah.
2: But you know, there people will get mad and they'll say, well, Jeezy used to make the kind of music that used to cause that. But I always say, hey man, you know, you operated from the perspective you was from at the time.
1: Mm-hmm.
2: You know what I'm saying? You, with the information you had at the time.
1: Not even that. I never, ever, ever, ever talked about spinning no blocks in a way that it wasn't self-defense or defending me and mine. That's the difference. I'm not talking about going to hunt nobody's child down, man.
3: Yeah.
1: That ain't even in my blood. Mm-hmm. But if you come to my house, you already know what it is. I done told you. Mm-hmm. You know what I'm saying? So it's like, it's a difference. It's like, that's why you got all these people that own all these firearms, just to protect their family. It's not to go hunt their neighbor down. You ain't never heard Garth Brooks say he gonna go slide on.
2: I am high as a motherfucker right now.
1: Right now.
2: Just shooting dead in this right now. What?
1: Huh? But I'm saying, like, I'm defending my life. I'm not saying I'm gonna come spin your block because you claiming this or you doing that. Uh-huh. I'm just saying I'm protecting my. And by the way, that was the vibration of the music. We wanted aggressive music, but that didn't mean I was gonna go out here and go.
3: Mm-hmm.
1: You know what I'm saying? Like, mm-hmm. not unless I had to. But it just.
2: But that music probably did cause some kids to do that. Back then.
3: Who was already feeling like
1: what, okay, so
2: we ain't fighting fair.
1: We ain't.
2: You know what I'm saying?
1: We fighting, though. We ain't giving up.
2: Until they turn the lights on.
1: Until they turn the lights on. And when they turn them on, they go turn them on, turn them back off. We're going to get back to partying. But it got to be the demonstration.
2: So y'all don't even know what y'all is.
1: But this is what I will say.
3: You just turn the lights back on and start dancing?
1: Yeah. But I've been in the club. But this is what I will say. At this point in my career, that when I'm performing these records, I'm saying stomp you, turn the lights back off with an orchestra. Just totally different. with Adam Blackstone.
2: But I love it because you've seen the journey. So you're supposed to evolve.
1: 1,000%.
2: Like people, I don't think people should, you know, hold you accountable for that. You did that. Now I'm trying to spend the rest of my life 1,000%. Helping people.
3: So are we going to get a... back to the show, kind of shifting gears a bit, on this new round of shows. I know you just added about 11 more.
1: Yeah, 11 more dates.
3: Mm-hmm.
1: Yes.
3: Nia Long gonna make it out to any of them?
1: I mean, she's invited.
3: You invited her to the
1: we're gonna invite. We're gonna invite her again.
3: I know,
1: she got a formal invite.
2: Everybody always want a Nia Long update with Jeezy.
3: I know. That would be a sexy ass couple. It was the first interview, and then you was like, we were right to think that there was a little Riz happening there, but you were just being respectful.
1: Yeah, I think I answered that last time, but yeah, I was being respectful.
3: I wasn't here last
1: but
3: time.
1: She's invited, yeah.
3: When you do something like at 11 more shows, right? I remember I talked to you when you first revealed everything,
1: that
3: residency was happening. We were talking about how people didn't believe that hip hop with the orchestra or rap with the orchestra would even work. And now you added 11 more shows.
1: Mm. Yeah, 11 more dates. So it's 22 dates now. Make sure you come out to Planet Hollywood, Las Vegas, Nevada for the residency, The Legend of the Snowman. Again, I think it's you know, you got Adam Blackstone, you got Derek Hodges, you got the Color of Noise Orchestra, you got DJ Ace, you got DJ Drama. Together, that's everything.
4: Mm-hmm.
1: You know what I'm saying? That's like high, low culture, this, that, and the third. I mean, you know, Derek Hodges is like a modern day Miles Davis. Like he's, you know what I'm saying? Adam is way past talented. Mm-hmm. But it's just like, you know, like you're saying, 11 more dates because a lot of the culture on my side didn't know who they were.
4: Wow.
1: And now I'm getting the chance to experience this and see them. You know what I'm saying? You know what it would have been like to go see Miles Davis play live? You know what I'm saying? It's just like, you're getting to see that. And I had explained that to people. Just like the first time I ever saw an orchestra or been to an orchestra show was when I performed with the orchestra in Atlanta. You know what I'm saying? The first time ever.
3: That's crazy. You go from never even seeing an orchestra performing with one, breaking the Guinness Book of World Record for performing with one, and now adding 11 more dates when they told you it wouldn't work, so you self-funded. That's like a crazy journey. Like, everything we do was just like, we get to watch this journey.
1: Right. When I look at it, no different than, you know, when they kept saying, you know, street guy couldn't make it in rap, and I was buying my own mix CDs and passing them out, and everybody thought I was crazy. Like, why would you get the music away for free? And here we are 25 years later. You know what I'm saying? It all makes sense. But, you know, my biggest message to anybody out there, man, like, live in your purpose. And you know, if nobody believes you, you know, just bet on yourself. Because that's what it's really about. And my thing is just like, it ain't even about the shows. I'm more so like, we putting our foot down in Vegas, man.
4: Mm-hmm.
1: We bringing culture to Vegas. I bet they never seen that in a while. You know what I'm saying? When you come out that hotel and you see all them brothers and sisters dressed to the nines and taking pictures and walking across the street to go to that venue, even when I'm going on my way, I look every night and I'm just like, this is crazy. These are people I've never seen before. These are adult, like, working class people that got a ticket because he wanted to bring his wife and, you know, it was the girls' trip and all that.
2: But you don't know where they was at 20 years ago. Because 20 years ago, we wouldn't have thought you was on stage in a suit looking like that.
1: Well, what I'm saying is, I've been doing this long enough that I can look in the crowd and see
3: people. You, like, recognize people.
1: Yeah. I've been doing this almost 27 years.
2: Yeah.
1: I know my... But they there, what I'm saying. But these are a lot of people that I haven't seen before.
2: Mm.
1: You know what I'm saying? And probably people that wouldn't come to... you know, some of these shows because of the places that they were in.
4: Mm-hmm.
1: You know what I'm saying? It's like... You know,
2: corporate thugs for real.
1: Right. Yeah. I ain't gonna do that. But now it's like, okay, no, I come with my wife, I can come with my girl, you know, I'm coming with the guys, whatever. And it is a real vibe. I really want to invite everybody to come out to Las Vegas, Nevada, come see the Legend of the Snowman. And I invite everybody to watch the Legend of the Snowman Against All Odds Friday, 3 p.m. Eastern time on my YouTube.
2: Mm-hmm.
1: And it's a sit down with me and my guy, Don Lemon. And it's deep, it's dope, and it's real. But also, man, shout out to you guys for Netflix. When you talk about evolving, man, evolve, you know what I'm saying? And what I would say to y'all, you know, if I can leave you with any words, you know, everybody going to have an opinion. You know what I'm saying? That's how it is in the beginning. But, you know, once it get to where it need to be, then we can have another conversation about this, because y'all the first to crack that code, baby. That ain't for play.
2: Yes,
1: you know what I'm saying? That ain't for play.
5: Well, Jeezy, we appreciate you for joining us always.
1: Yes, yes.
2: Legend of the Snowman Residency.
5: Check him in Vegas. I'm going out there for Vegas. I can't wait to see the show.
1: Yes.
5: I'm excited about
1: it. And I need you guys, because I'm listening in after the day you guys, because I want to hear your...
4: The breakdown.
1: I'm a real review.
4: Recap. You know I'm going to do a recap.
5: Chanel been on it. Chanel was like, y'all need the broadcast. I'm like, the show's at night. We're in the morning. We can figure it out.
1: But y'all came to Atlanta one time we broadcast. Was it at night or
2: the day? We did it. It was Frank Ski's club.
1: Yeah.
5: We did them nighttime or morning?
2: It was daytime.
4: A family outing.
2: I forgot what album that was for Jeezy.
4: I love a good family outing.
5: We can figure it out all dressed up and broadcast from there and then in the morning. We can figure it out.
1: Yeah.
5: So it's the Breakfast Club. It's Jeezy.
1: Already. Love, baby.
6: Working on a weekend like usual. 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Virgil got a paddock on my wrist going nuts. 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
1: Yo yo yo yo yo yo yo yo yo yo yo yo yo yo yo yo yo yo yo yo yo yo yo yo yo yo yo yo yo.
2: Jess Hilarious.
3: Wake that ass up.
2: Charlamagne Tha God.
1: Peace to the planet. It's Thursday. How y'all feel out there? I feel blessed, black, and highly favored. Happy to be here. Another day to serve our beautiful listeners. Good morning.
2: How you feeling, Jess?
3: Yo, I feel good. How you feeling?
2: No, oh, I feel amazing.
3: Yes, I do. Yo, why you always doubting that I feel good?
1: Because you just ran in here breathing hard as hell. You still catching your breath, okay?
3: No, I'm not.
1: Give yourself a moment. Yeah,
2: no, I'm not. No, I'm not. I'm fine.
1: Give yourself a moment.
2: I'm fine.
1: Say you feel good, okay?
3: Yeah,
1: I'm
3: fine.
1: You're a little winded right now.
3: A little bit. Yeah. Just a little bit.
1: But you still
3: I'm
1: feel
3: good.
1: Good.
2: They still feel good. Yes. I feel amazing. Last night, my Knicks won. Like I predicted, game
3: I
2: one.
3: Knew it.
2: I said we got game one. That's we won 95-105. I did it from Jalen Brunson.
3: Are you betting?
2: No, I should have bet, though.
3: Yeah.
2: But I'm not really a better like that. I'm not really I'm not really a gambler like that.
3: I
2: but
1: I mean,
2: I will
1: Knicks
2: say,
1: in six, man.
2: I'm still sticking with Knicks in five. It was an amazing game. We were down 14.
3: Okay. Yeah.
2: Came back in the second half, and Jalen Brunson and Kat and Josh Hart with all the rebounds and hustle work. I mean, they
1: Spurs,
2: came back
1: Spurs
2: and busted some
1: two.
2: Ass.
3: Nice.
1: Spurs will get two. Baby.
2: I don't think so. I think.
1: But
2: we got
1: by the way,
2: five.
1: You should want them to win in six. Because if they win in six, it'll be back home with the Garden.
2: I'm not playing with the Spurs. I want to close this out as fast as possible. I'm not playing. I don't care about closing them out in the Garden.
1: It's been so long for New York, man. It would be perfect for New York to actually win a championship in New York.
2: Let's close this
1: out. In a home game.
2: Then let's sweep them. I want to close it out. I don't want to play with them. I don't want to go back and forth. As fast as we can close this out.
3: Just get it over
2: with. The last time the Knicks won the finals, I wasn't born. It was 1973.
3: Damn.
2: So the fact that, let's close them out. Let's close them out.
1: Knicks in six.
2: I still got Knicks in five. I got Knicks in five. But
1: Knicks
2: yes.
1: look great, though. I mean, they really look like a bunch of grown men playing against a bunch of very talented kids.
2: Yeah, and they fought through everything. Jalen Brunson, they hurt his knee, then he hurt his ankle. He fought through everything last night, and they showed the heart of the New York Knicks last night. So salute to the New York Knicks.
1: I just don't understand how, if you 7'6 with that skill set, how come you just don't come out there and dominate every single night? But even with me saying that, Wemby still was... He had 26 points, 12 rebounds, but he was 6-for-21 from the field.
2: He just
1: goes to the line a lot.
2: But also, he doesn't, you got to think, he doesn't have the weight. Like, where Shaq had the weight. Like, so Shaq had the weight. Shaq
1: could. That skill set, man.
2: But the skill set's still good, but you got, you mean,
1: this guy can
2: the people that's guarding you.
1: Three. This guy can take you, can cross you over. Like, I think he just got an amazing skill set. I don't think he needs the weight.
2: But the weight, too.
3: Well,
2: like,
3: you big like
2: Shaq,
3: that, you're not fast.
2: Nah, but Shaq was just so strong. He could dunk over you. Like, there's nobody in his way.
1: But I don't think of Shaq when I think of Wemby. I think of somebody like an Akeem Olajuwon. That's who I think of when I think of and Hakeem used to dominate.
2: But when OG is putting a body on him, Mitchell Robinson's putting a body on him, but even Kat's putting a body on him, he can't get to where he usually can get.
1: Speaking of that, which one of y'all freaky ass analysts nicknamed Jalen Brunson Big Body Brunson? What the hell is that?
2: Big Body.
1: I don't think about Big Body when I look at Jalen Brunson. Which one of y'all freaks did that? One of y'all freaks saw Josh Hart put a thumb in his butt and said, you know what, we're going to start calling him Big Body Brunson because we can't say Big Booty Brunson.
2: Oh my God.
3: He got ass on him.
1: I don't know.
3: Oh.
2: All right. Well, let's get the show cracking. All right. Lotto will be joining us this morning.
3: Speaking of Big Mama.
2: Yeah, she'll be joining us this morning. She has a lot to discuss, a lot to break down. She got a new project out right now. She's talking about that baby and her relationship and a couple of shots that she's thrown recently. So we're going to talk to Lotto in a little bit. Then we got front page news. Mimi will be joining us. She'll be breaking down everything. And she got something special to tell y'all this morning about you drinkers. Yeah.
3: What? I don't even drink like that.
1: You're a goddamn lie. Why you just be lying for no reason like God ain't watching you? That's crazy to me.
3: Like, I don't drink as much as I used to. I don't drink like that no more.
2: Even one drink a day. She'll tell you. She'll break it down. And everybody else, get it off your chest. 800-585-1051. You can get on those phone lines right now. Can we start off with some New York, please? Hey, I like that. Ever since you left me, this is the remix featuring Remy Ma.
3: Oh, snap. I ain't even hear that.
2: Yeah. French sent it to me this morning.
3: Okay.

0: DJ Envy, Jess Hilarious, Charlamagne Tha God. We are the Breakfast Club. Okay, let's get some front page news.
1: Always love to hear Remy, man. Dropping the clues bombs for Remy Ma.
0: Salute to Remy. That was the remix. I think it comes out this week, so salute to him. I seen him shooting a video in front of the Garden yesterday.
2: That's what's up.
0: But let's jump right into it. In sports yesterday, like we said, the Knicks beat the Spurs last night 105-95. They leave the finals 1-0. And Russell Wilson confirms he's retiring from the NFL, and he's taking a job with CBS Sports.
1: Don't drop a clue bomb for Russell Wilson. Yeah. You see what the Giants do to you?
2: That's what's up.
1: You see what the goddamn Giants make you do? Giants make you quit. Like, I don't even want to do this. All right? The Giants, like, I don't even want to do this.
0: Watch
1: you play with the Giants, like, I don't even want to do this.
2: Damn.
0: We got a good squad this year. What's up, Mimi?
3: Good morning, Envy, Jess, Charlamagne. How y'all doing this morning?
1: Peace, Mimi.
3: Good morning. So we start this morning with Congress trying to put limits on President Trump over Iran. So the House passed a resolution saying the president should not be able to pull America deeper into war without Congress approving it first. Now, this does not stop any military action that's already happening right now. But lawmakers on both sides say the president has too much power and has had too much power for years to launch military strikes without congressional approval or Congress signing off. So four Republicans joined Democrats to support it, showing some cracks inside the GOP over just how far the U.S. will go militarily with Iran. So here is Congressman Thomas Massey, followed by Republican Congressman Tom Barrett.
4: I'm excited that it did pass, and people are tired of this. They're tired of $5 a gallon gas and $6 a gallon diesel and fertilizer we can't afford to put on our fields in Kentucky. So I think it sends a good message that the People's House, which represents the people, is tired of this war.
5: You know, I go back home to my district every single week. You know, I fill up my gas tank, too. I have four kids. We're taking them to practice. We're taking them to school. We're driving throughout my district. I see it as well. I share interest in making sure that Iran does not develop a nuclear weapon, but we have to do this in a way that is done through the use of force authorization that Congress has the exclusive authority over. Congress alone declares war. That's something that we have to be, you know, certainly protective of.
1: Now, Mimi Brown, last time I checked, you needed Congress to formally declare war in the first place. So now Congress is saying you can't go deeper without Congress approving it. Like, why the hell would I listen to you now? I'm here.
3: It's almost like they're going backwards, right? Because you're not supposed to go to war without Congress approving it. So we know that President Trump did that. So now they're kind of trying to walk that back. So this whole thing, though, Char, is already just symbolic as is because we are already at war.
1: Yeah.
3: So I think they're just trying to establish, hey, you skipped us, but we're going to show you who's boss because you weren't supposed to do that in the first place. But are we going to stop anything?
1: No, we're not.
3: So... this also comes as President Trump is facing backlash after telling CNBC, quote, he couldn't care less whether ongoing peace talks are to end in Iran as that conflict keeps going. He said the negotiations are starting to get very boring. So that was a direct quote there, kind of alarming this morning. And the Supreme Court in Alabama, they just ruled that Alabama can use a new congressional map that cuts the state's majority black districts from 2-1. So civil rights groups say the change weakens black voting power in a state where more than a quarter of the population is black and could affect those who represent Alabama in Congress for years. So this is where the story gets kind of confusing for a lot of people, because back in 2023, a lower court ruled that Alabama maps were unfair to black people. The issue was so serious that those maps were blocked from being used in 2024, right? So then the Supreme Court made another ruling in Louisiana. So we're fast forwarding to this year. The Supreme Court made another ruling in Louisiana where they weakened the Voting Rights Act. We've been talking about that. And so when that happened, they reversed course on Alabama. So now Alabama can go back to using those same discriminatory, those same racist maps that they said were too bad to use back in 2024. I hope that made sense. Mm. But all of this is just about that larger fight over who has political power in America and who has a fair chance to choose their representatives. Here is Congresswoman Jasmine Crockett.
6: This court is racist. This court is immoral. And this court lacks any semblance of ethics. The fact that this court just on last night decided that they want to go after yet another Alabama seat, and then they decided to throw out the votes of the voters in Louisiana because they decided that they wanted to go after yet another black seat in Louisiana. The fact that Virginia decided to stand up and fight back, and it was this same Supreme Court that decided, forget the will of the people and the fact that they voted, we're going to throw that out. So I don't want to hear about law and order. I don't want to hear about this is the right thing to do. Just be honest about what it is, because y'all are basically saying that we're stupid. You're playing in our faces. We know that this is about locking in this agenda because you will never do right by the people. And that's one reason that the Democrats are struggling right now, because they have always tried to play by the rules.
1: Oh, she ain't lying. Okay. Yeah. Mm-hmm. This is why the only question I'm asking is, what are white people going to do about it?

0: bottle.
1: Oh, no, that's just because you're an alcoholic.
2: Yeah. Ain't got I take one shot and I'd be like, whoa.
1: I don't blame that on nothing but your alcoholism.
2: All right. Jeez. Everybody else, get it off your chest. 800-585-1051. It's The Breakfast Club. Good morning.
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1: Not just me. I'm what the culture feeling.
2: Hello, who's this?
3: Okay. So, first of all, I just want you to know, I can see you guys live, so why I'm talking to you. No, but I can see your all's expressions, so just remember, I'm sensitive.
2: Take the phone away from your mouth.
4: Good morning.
3: I have a question that I want to get off my chest.
4: Good morning.
3: I'm sorry, it's more like good night to me. Oh. And it's okay to have 3 tequilas before you go to bed, baby.
5: Thank you, babe.
3: I know. You're already making that face.
4: Who?
5: She's talking about me. All right, go ahead. What you want, girl?
3: But okay, so now, anyways, because if you didn't watch that whole little next thing that they're trying to with that Michael Jackson birdie thing or whatever, can I ask you something that I just want to get off my chest?
2: Sure.
3: Where's Janet Jackson with all this? She does not want any part of it. And I think it really, it's just toxic that they can't even pick up, you know, they already picked off of them. Now they're just sucking out bone marrow.
4: Mm. Yeah, I hated that documentary. I watched it a few weeks ago, and I hated it. I don't see the point for it. I don't see the point of it. But I feel like, because you know what?
3: They just couldn't, like, you know, because they have to keep themselves in the controversy. And it takes, like, you know, because here was, he can't even speak up for himself. So you guys could just keep talking to anybody you want, just be like, yeah, I was about Michael. We used to go on walk and smell the Lex or some I don't know.
4: Did you watch all 3 episodes?
3: Oh, yeah. No, I followed him, Michael, because, again, I just feel bad that I can never see that there's these people that have just literally, like, every time he was trying to do something on his own, they just couldn't, like, you know, like, they couldn't be happy for him.
4: Yeah,
3: I hate that. They couldn't be like, you know what, we support you. I'm saying, no, they were always kind of like, but, you know, it was their fault for that stupid Pepsi commercial. Let's be real.
4: Yeah. I don't know what you just said.
5: She said it was their fault, that stupid-ass Pepsi
4: commercial. Oh, Joe Jackson. Because he didn't want to be on the tour.
6: She's
4: talking about the Netflix documentary called
6: Because I was confused if she was talking about The Verdict or she was talking about the movie.
5: I think she was talking about both. She liked the movie, but then she said The Verdict came out. I was a little confused.
4: Yeah, I didn't like that documentary in no way, shape, or form. Because it leaves you with more questions than answers. And my thing is, man, when a situation is that sketchy, Why even do it?
5: You know what I'm saying?
4: Like, and then if you, I don't want to ruin it for y'all if you haven't seen the whole thing, but
5: it's profitable for them.
6: Yeah, of course.
5: Like, whoever, you know what I mean?
6: Watched that or the Knicks game last night, so I was like, I'll keep my positive energy to the Knicks game. Yeah. But I'm gonna watch it this weekend.
5: And then they still riding the momentum of the movie, so yeah, it's like, oh yeah, people gonna feel compelled to watch the documentary.
6: Of course. Hello, who's this?
7: Hey, morning. This is Adele.
6: Adele, what's
5: morning,
6: up?
5: Morning, Adele. What's up, yo?
7: I got another. First of all, shout out to the Knicks. But
6: absolutely.
7: The Western Conference is way too hard for them to lose.
4: Nah. I think we're basing that off recent times, which is true. But the Knicks are really, really good this year, bro.
6: Yeah, like the Knicks
4: in the playoffs are different.
6: Yeah, they're different.
4: Like, what they're doing is incredible.
6: But they got 12 straight wins. Yeah, they're different.
7: I hope so, but they got a 7th guy. But back to my topic, I wanted to vent about Vivek Ramaswamy. I saw Tez posted what he said about black boys being unsafest in their mother's wombs.
4: Yeah, I saw that.
7: Thinking about this the second time somebody said that, and a lot of times it seemed like we kind of deflect and we jump to, well, first of all, who's coming from? I understand that. But then we say, what about rape? What about woman's choice? But everybody seems to, like, not talk about the abortion part. And I feel like sometimes when I think about it, my subconscious kind of tells us that it's wrong, but our mind goes to another excuse to, like, justify, if that makes sense.
4: You didn't say the whole quote, though. He said that a black baby is safer on Chicago's streets than in a mother's womb. That's what he said. That was the whole
5: thing.
4: That was wild.
7: Yeah, that was insensitive, but he was, like, giving the statistics. Statistic-wise, I think he was saying we kill so many black children through abortion. But I get why people are mad. I just made me think. I like to look at both sides. And I know, like, talk about abortion a lot and some other choice. And just kind of feel like we jump to a other side without thinking about the life part, because it hurts us actually thinking about it.
5: How would they get here if they weren't in their mother's womb? We mean safer on Chicago streets. And if you don't look at Charlamagne like I just said something stupid. How did they get here?
4: It wasn't stupid. We're just trying to figure out what you're trying to say.
5: No, because if that's the quote, like, I don't even understand what that means. They're safer on the Chicago streets than they are in their mother's womb. They wouldn't be able to be birthed if they weren't in their mother's womb. I don't understand. I need more context for his dumb ass to say something like that. Like, don't just say that.
4: I think it was a conversation about abortion.
6: Like more women are getting abortion. So
4: yeah, he's trying to say that. I don't even know if that's true. I don't think that statistic is true. But he's trying to say more black women get abortions than. You're more likely to die in a mother's womb by an abortion than you are on the streets of Chicago.
6: He was saying black mothers get more abortions. They use that as a contraceptive.
4: Chicago is always conservative go-to. Like they always be like that. What about Chicago?
6: But that's what he was trying to say about not being in the womb. Just saying that more. He was saying black women or black families use abortion as contraceptives. Yeah, that's what I think he was saying.
5: Okay,
6: get it off your chest. 800-585-1051. If you need to vent, hit us up now. It's the Breakfast Club. Good morning,
8: the Breakfast Club.
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10: Good morning.
9: What's happening? Charlamagne the God.
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9: Peace, how are you?
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9: How are you?
10: I'm good.
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8: Yes, sir.
9: You got to put your foot down. You got to take over and get that energy right.
8: Energy's amazing. I said the Knicks had game one. And I tell you, we got game. We went in five. I tell you, Knicks had game one. We went in five.
11: You got to be realistic. It's not going to be Knicks and four, okay?
8: They're going to take one at home. I think they might take one at home.
11: They're going to take more than one at home.
9: Then they're going to win Friday when we're together. You think so?
8: I don't know. And when he means together, me and Mr. Show Money hosting a
10: I know
8: what's the name of the spot, Mr. Show Money? Because you got to tell them, because they say me together, they got they me and you doing something else.
10: I don't think
9: that. Nah, listen. Paul. Big Paul. Big body Paul, you heard?
11: Everything with you is big.
8: What?
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9: Yo, listen. This Friday, DJ Envy is coming through to Jersey. Pier 73, 55, Elizabeth Avenue. Come watch game two with the biggest Knicks fan in the world, DJ Envy.
8: Hey. Okay, I'll take it.
9: Yeah, we're going to be there. Crazy,
8: I need a table of 30, though. When I announced it, everybody said they coming. So I need a table of 30. I'm letting you know right now. The whole family coming. So we all going to watch the game there. So just let you know. We're going to need a whole section over there. Hello, who's this?
11: Mr. Show Money is a whole section.
8: Don't do that to him.
10: That's stupid.
8: Hello, who's
11: Hello,
8: this?
11: Cool Bay.
10: He got an event space? Is this space?
9: Good morning, my Breakfast Club family.
11: Love A.
8: What's up?
10: Good morning.
12: Are y'all Good morning, Jess. How you doing?
10: I'm good.
12: Good morning, my Breakfast Club family. Charla, I don't know what's going on. I've been DMing you pause, and I ain't getting no return.
11: You're DMing me about what?
12: Me and my niece want to put a trauma table, a trauma tank table at the next Mental Wealth Expo.
11: Oh, at the Mental Wealth Expo? We're doing the Mental Wealth Expo October 10th in Newark, New Jersey.
12: Yes. I don't know who to contact, who I got to hit, her.
11: Shoot, I don't know who you got to contact either. Who put you on hold?
12: Now, hold on. Before you put me on hold, I have to ask Charla. Charla, I watched the interview with you and my boy Marlon, and I heard him say you need a stunt D. If you need a stunt D, you want to show you the holler like the Judge Chambers?
11: First of all, he ain't never said I need no stunt.
8: That's why he was in your DMs.
11: Okay, that did not happen, all right? He did not say I need a stunt D. He said that Diddy needed a stunt D, okay?
12: Yeah, well, but I know you got your hands in the film, so you know, you heard, so if you want that...
11: I am not doing them kind of films. We doing comedies, we're doing horrors. Like, I am not doing them. We doing action movies. I am not doing no porno. Okay?
8: Get it off your chest. 800-585-1051. What's up, Lauren?
13: Hey, y'all. Good morning.
10: Hey, you look nice.
13: Thank you.
10: Yes,
13: I'm doing an interview. Shut up. You can't see.
11: I'm doing
13: an interview today with CBS's Jerika Duncan.
11: Okay. Nice.
13: So I'm headed there after this. She has a podcast where she sits down and talk about the media landscape, but we're like a year out from Diddy's trials, and gotcha. I met her in the trial, so we're going to talk about that, but she just is talking about where the media landscape is today.
11: Take some of that lotion off your shoulders and put it on your face.
13: I'm not putting it on my face because it's sensitive. Don't worry about it. You couldn't see nothing else over here.
11: I'm just looking out. That shoulder is blinding me.
8: Shut up.
13: As long as it's giving golden, baby.
11: Why you put just the shoulder?
8: Commanding.
13: No, first of all, I did it myself this morning.
8: And that's why it's on the show. So what are we talking about?
13: This morning, did y'all watch the Michael Jackson doc?
10: No, I know you saw it.
13: You said you're going to watch it last night.
8: I was watching the Knicks last night. I was not watching anything to mess up my energy. I wasn't messing up my energy.
13: We're going to talk a little bit about it this morning. I know that when it released, it got some backlash. We're going to talk about what the doc actually entailed.
11: Did all three episodes come out?
13: Yes, all three episodes are on Netflix right now.
11: I hated it.
13: We're going to get into the conversation. Yeah, we're going to talk about it.
8: All right, we'll get into that next. It's The Breakfast Club. Good morning.
14: The Breakfast Club.
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20: There's a little rumor that R-rated comedies are dead, which is why Scary Movie is back. But we do want to apologize to the few people who may get their feelings hurt. 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

0: Morning, everybody. It's DJ Envy, Jess Hilarious, Charlamagne Tha God. We are the Breakfast Club. Just reminding you guys, the Knicks won last night. If you didn't see, you're just waking
1: Knicks
0: up.
1: Knicks in six,
0: they
1: man.
0: Won by 10. I'm saying the Knicks in five. Y'all thought I was crazy when I said we got the first game.
1: But nobody thought I was crazy. I said it was going the first game.
2: I figured out.
0: I said the Knicks going to win the first game.
1: Knicks in six.
0: What's up, Lauren?
3: Good morning.
0: Let's get to the latest.
1: You're talking LL Cool, babe.
3: Yeah. I'm not dumbing myself down. I'm being myself.
1: Sources trust.
3: I'm the homegirl that knows a little bit about everything and everything.
4: The little brown girls look at you and go, I want to be like you.
5: Take me through that. Take me through that.
6: Where's she going? The latest with Lauren
5: Take me through that. Take me through that.
6: On The Breakfast Club.
1: LL Cool, babe.
7: Talk to me.
1: LL Cool Bay.
3: Hey, y'all. Good morning.
0: Hey, good morning.
3: All right. So the Michael Jackson, The Verdict, the documentary, which is now streaming on Netflix. I got a chance to watch it yesterday. I know Jess, maybe you guys didn't watch
4: didn't
3: it yet.
4: I didn't get to watch it
3: Not
4: yet.
3: No. So, I mean, you watched it.
1: Yeah, I saw it a few weeks ago.
3: Got it.
1: Okay. I hated it.
3: Same. Yes. Okay. So it's a 3-part documentary. It's brought to you by a man named Nick Green, and it was executive produced by Fiona Storton. Now these are Nick Green is a British documentary director, writer, producer, known for this series and a few other things prior to. Now involved in this docuseries, you have on both, there's people from both sides. So on the legal side, you have prosecutors, you have Mark Garagos, who is the father of Teenie Garagos. You guys know Teenie Garagos because she led the Diddy trial. Mm-hmm. He was one of the defense attorneys for Michael. You also have Brian Oxman, who was Michael Jackson's family attorney. They brought in two jurors. There's a bunch of different media talking heads. You see Michael Jackson's family in the documentary, even though they don't speak. But there's a lot of like people that were like surrounding the case, people from LAPD, whatever. Now,
1: when you say you see his family in the doc, you mean like just in like footage?
3: Yes,
1: of the
3: in
1: trial.
3: Footage. You don't hear them speaking. Yes,
1: they're not talking heads.
3: No, not at all. You just see like when. Well, there is one part though of it where you do see an interview that his mother, Michael Jackson's mom and dad, were in, where they're saying that all of this was BS, like all of the sexual assault allegations, right? But other than that, you just see his family coming to court to support him, and that is it.
4: Okay.
3: Now I'm going to play two clips from the documentary, and then we'll talk about how we felt after watching it, because I did feel like it was portrayed very unfairly. So now the first part that I played for you guys, this is one of the children's interviews. So there was a family called the Arveza family, and there were two brothers who accused Michael Jackson of sexual
4: assault
3: and different things. Let's take a listen to one of the interviews that the key witness did with the sheriff's office.
8: He grabbed you? Where did he grab you at?
9: Private area.
8: He grabbed you in your private area? Where were you at when this happened? In bed? Were you lying in bed or were you sitting on the bed?
9: Lying in bed. You were dusting.
8: Did you have clothes on or off? On?
9: Yeah, his pajamas.
8: And what did he end up doing?
9: He told me, because he said that if I knew how to do it, he said that if I you do it for me, so he started.
8: And what did he do next?
9: He started masturbating.
8: Okay.
9: So well, I told him I didn't do that.
8: Did he stop?
9: He kept on doing it. I told him he kept on saying it. He wants to teach me.
1: Okay.
9: All right. I told him no more.
0: I can barely hear
1: it. Now I see why you didn't want to play it.
0: All I heard was the masturbating.
4: So how old was he?
3: So at this time, I don't know. I know he's a younger teen, and then he's older when they put him on the stand, but I don't know his exact age at that time.
1: Correct me if I'm wrong. Isn't this, he said this after saying Michael didn't do anything to him, right?
3: Yes, and that's what I was going to get into. Gotcha. So that we listened to an audio. It was an interview with the sheriff's department with Gavin Arveza. Now, in the beginning, when all the allegations start in this documentary, Gavin and his family, his mother, his siblings are all like, there was actual video of them saying this did not happen. Mm-hmm. Michael was a great person. Michael actually helped Gavin through like a cancer battle, right? Mm-hmm. But then there's an interview that plays where he's alleging that Michael Jackson did other things to him.
1: That's the family of Mike. Michael put them on. He put the family on camera.
3: Yes,
1: because family was saying all these amazing things about him and how great he was. Because Michael didn't trust the the parents.
3: Yes. Mm. He started not to trust anybody around him.
0: So what changed? Like, what changed? Did they ask that? Like, why was all of a sudden they were supportive? And then
3: throughout the documentary, what was alleged was that what changed was that he started basically removing people's access to things he was doing for him, doing for them at Neverland and just in life in general. Mm. Right. Now, I will say later on, Gavin's put on the stand and Michael Jackson's attorneys clearly find a lot of inconsistencies in his statements, things that he alleged that Michael Jackson said to him that were then said differently in the same interview.
0: I've never heard a kid saying somebody masturbated me.
2: That
1: sounded very...
2: Yeah, that's why coach. I asked how old he was, because what do you mean?
1: Can we just talk about how much we hate the doc? I hated the doc.
3: Yeah.
1: Okay. Not artistically or creatively, because it is very well put together. I just hate what it represents, because it just left me feeling confused. You know, I don't know what to believe. The accusers look crazy in this doc. MJ looks crazy in this doc. I just don't see what the intention of this project is besides raining on the parade of the MJ movie. Because when you go see the Michael Jackson movie, that film is going to make you feel good. Yeah. This doc does the opposite. And I don't think it's worth the backlash that it's sure to bring. And I still believe
0: the
1: Michael
0: Jackson. I don't think they care. I think it's for them, it was a check. Like, they did that documentary. They're getting paid off the documentary. What do they see? Bleed. If it bleeds, it leads. It's negativity. It's going to sell.
2: It's clout chasing, because they said they had the documentary done before the movie even dropped, right?
1: I will come over there and bite you and make you bleed. Don't you look at me like that. What's your problem?
2: A gay vampire. That is crazy.
1: The way he looked at me, why would he look at me with a...
3: I just hated the doc because I felt like they didn't fairly portray both sides. Like, there was too much leaning on, like, the allegations and he did this, he did that, and not enough on the other side. I feel like if we were going to explore it... If we were going to explore it, I wanted it to be heavily on both sides and allow me to choose.
0: The more we talk about it, the more that people who haven't heard about
2: it, what they want,
0: or didn't even think about it, is going to want to see it.
3: It's on Netflix. It'll happen.
0: See it even more.
1: And they talk about all this porn Michael was into. Like, they show you, they don't even show you. They talk about this briefcase full of porn that they don't ever show you. And then that one scene don't even look real when the guy's going through the old footage.
3: Video
1: and it's a porn.
3: Yes.
1: And it's all of these child porn videos.
3: There's a Michael Jackson associate who alleges that he has video of the porn that was taken out of the house. But it doesn't really connect
1: It wasn't. It was a magazine.
3: Yeah.
1: And in the magazine, they had child porn circled that they were supposed to order for Michael. And when the guy asked him, why, what is this? He said, that's just a phase me and Michael was going through. Like, man, cut it out. Let that man rest in peace, please.
3: Yeah. Go see it for yourselves, I guess. Moving on. As we wrap the hour, coming up next, we have Lotto. She came up here for an interview, and we talked about a lot of things. And I know they tried to get her outside, TMZ did, but you guys have to tune into our interview to hear the conversation that we have with her. Let's take a listen to TMZ.
7: Lotto, congrats from TMZ. Lotto, we got to ask you, is your baby out here with you? I can imagine you have her on your gate.
10: Lotto, can I get a picture?
7: We got to ask. Does he change diapers?
11: Yes.
7: Well, that's good. A lot of guys don't, so that's a good thing. You drop a hint on the baby's name. Is it a difference between you guys both first names?
11: It ain't Cheetah Print Baby Dagger, I'll tell you that.
7: I have one more question. Was that line for who we think it was, or no?
11: Watch Breakfast Club tomorrow morning.
1: Well, that was a great promo. Why Breakfast Club Instagram page ain't post that yesterday?
0: Say Lotto for the people in the back.
3: Well, Lotto talking about the Cardi B situation. We had a conversation about that here at the Breakfast Club. So make sure you guys tune in. The interview's coming up next. That was the latest.
0: Okay. All right. We got front page news next, so don't go anywhere. It's the Breakfast Club.
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13: I be waking up. Yeah. Philly, we coming to hang out every morning. It's your girl, Jess Hilarious, and we are the Breakfast Club. 5:30 a.m. to 10 a.m. on our new home, Philly's Pop.

0: DJ NV, Jess Hilarious, Charlamagne Tha God. We are the Breakfast Club. Let's get in some front page news. Start off with sports. Now, last night, the Knicks beat the San Antonio Spurs in game one.
1: Yes,
0: they won
1: indeed.
0: 105-95. They won by 10. After being down by 14 in the third quarter, they came back and busted ass. So, congratulations. I still say the Knicks in five.
1: Knicks in six. But, by the way, that's why you can't go to sleep on none of these NBA Finals games, because this is the NBA Finals. So, stuff like that happens. Okay, you can go to sleep in the end of the third quarter if you want to.
2: You
1: better go lay in the bed and turn the TV on just in case.
0: I was funny. I was watching Cardi B's page last night, and during halftime, Cardi B hopped on and was like, "We have to pray. We all have to pray."
2: Oh,
0: but the Knicks have to come back, and then we did come back. So,
1: well,
0: and also,
1: the Dominican prayers clearly worked.
0: Yeah,
1: except for you, because you know you got you still had to pay for your hairline.
0: I'm not Dominican.
2: His Dominican prayers did work.
0: I'm not Dominican.
2: They won.
0: I'm not Dominican. But anyway, and also, Russell Wilson confirms he is retiring from the NFL. And he's taking a job with CBS Sports.
1: Is Russell Dominican? He got Dominican hair.
2: No.
1: You seen him?
0: Yo, you see his hair?
1: That's kind of crazy.
0: Yeah.
1: No. He ready for, you got a closet full of white
0: crazy.
1: Jeans, right? Now.
0: What's his hair look crazy? I was like,
2: Jesus.
0: What's up, Mimi?
3: Good morning, MB. Jess, Charlamagne, how y'all doing this hour?
1: Peace,
2: hey, girl.
3: Good morning. So we start this hour with a major update in the high-profile Texas track meet stabbing case involving Carmelo Anthony. So if you remember, Anthony is accused in the April 2025 stabbing of 17-year-old Austin Metcalf during a high school track meet in Frisco, Texas.
0: Not the basketball player. Not the basketball player, Carmelo Anthony.
3: Not the basketball player.
0: There's another
3: player.
0: Gentleman named Carmelo Anthony. I seen your face look a little crazy. No,
2: oh, right.
0: Not the basketball player. I'm sorry, man.
2: Okay.
3: No, it's okay. That's okay.
1: It's not
3: so a
1: really,
3: jury has now officially been selected, and opening arguments are expected to start this morning. Prosecutors say the two teenagers got into an argument in the stands before Anthony allegedly stabbed Metcalf. Now, Anthony has claimed self-defense from the very beginning. Here is Mike Howard, the attorney for Anthony, last year when this first happened. Let's listen.
4: This is a tragedy all the way around for both families. Rushing to judgment, you know, trial by public perception and trial by media is not how we ensure justice is done.
3: Now, one of the biggest controversies coming from the case this morning is the makeup of the jury itself. So a civil rights organization supporting Anthony says they are outraged because no black jurors were selected, even though Anthony himself is black.
1: So how do they define jury of your peers in Texas, Dean? Because that's crazy.
3: Wow. Yeah. So he essentially has an all-white jury. The defense challenged prosecutors after they pre-qualified three black jurors, and then they were removed from the jury pool. So I did a little bit of digging. There were three black women who were educators. Prosecutors argue that they struck those jurors because they were educators, and but not because of race. So I don't know how they made that make sense. The judge ultimately allowed those jurors to be removed, though. But if Anthony, if he is convicted, he will face the rest of his life in prison. So this is a really scary case for, I think he's 19 now.
1: I hate the fact that this happened to that young man, Carmelo Anthony. And I wish, you know, young people understood you don't get a redo on this thing called life. Like, don't let temporary feelings lead to permanent consequences. Imagine getting life in prison at 19 years old.
0: Right.
1: Just for something that, you know, could have been a fist fight. You could have just walked away.
0: That's right.
3: And we're switching gears here a little bit. A new study is challenging something a lot of people believe. They believe that one drink a day is pretty harmless. Well, researchers, they found that low levels of alcohol consumption, less than one drink a day, may actually increase the risk of several factors, including cancer. So including breast cancer, colon cancer, liver cancer, pancreatic cancer, and throat cancer. So to be clear, this does not mean that everyone who drinks will develop cancer, but researchers say the idea of light drinking is completely safe, but it may not actually be true. That's because even small amounts of alcohol may affect your body over time.
0: Wow.
1: So it's because they're not making alcohol the same. I truly believe that a lot of these alcohols that people drink on the regular, there is no way that these alcohols have the time to age. Right, like Hennessy, there's no way the Don Julios and the Casas and Migos, like they don't have the time to age like that.
0: Yeah. Well, you know, a couple of years ago, there was this whole thing with fake liquor that they were finding out that these distilleries were making this fake liquor, or not the liquor that's supposed to be in these bottles, and selling it anyway. So that was a big thing, and people were actually dying from it at one point.
2: Yeah, and all right, and I feel like when Casamigos first got on the market, right, when it first like got real hot, it took nothing for you to get drunk. Now, I guess whatever they're putting in it to like water it down or preserve it, it doesn't get you drunk as
0: quick. Allegedly.
1: How you know your tolerance ain't too high?
2: It's not. I'm telling you, because I drink two shots of Douce and I'm straight. Like, I'm good. I don't need no more. But I'm telling you, something changed with the formula of Casamigos. That's why I don't drink it anymore. It's different.
3: But not even that. They tell pregnant women that you can have like a glass of wine a day. You know, at least they used to.
2: Anyway. I've never heard that. A day?
3: I've heard that.
0: I've never heard that either.
2: Yeah, that's crazy.
3: Heard that. Yeah. Mm-hmm. So to hear this, you know, it just kind of makes you wonder.
2: Yeah. Good thing I don't drink like that no more, though.
1: You a liar.
0: That's a damn lie.
2: I rather smoke, but I haven't even been doing that like that.
1: You a liar.
0: You just drank a pair a couple days ago, and you had two drinks.
1: See what I'm saying?
0: And then my drink was here, and you took my drink.
2: Yo, what were we drinking, no Goofy? What were we drinking?
0: Champagne.
2: And it was a celebratory action.
0: But you had three glasses.
1: It was a celebratory action.
2: Because we went live on Monday, and so our boss had got us champagne, and they ain't want that, so you're not going to let no champagne go to waste. And they were little cups. So.
1: I didn't drink it.
0: I didn't drink it either.
2: Right, I drank theirs, but it whatever.
3: Anyway, lastly,
1: any excuse to drink.
2: I ain't even.
1: I'm telling you, when a black person say that, just walk away. I ain't even.
3: And really quick, summer travel is getting more expensive as airlines, they are starting to make cuts that could attract travelers across the country, or they could affect travelers across the country. So American Airlines, they have confirmed that it's suspending several nonstop routes later this summer, including multiple flights out of LAX, as airlines start to deal with rising jet fuel costs tied to that war in the Middle East. And while this may sound like just another airline schedule adjustment, industry experts say this is actually going to be part of a much bigger war. Warning sign for travelers nationwide, because jet fuel is one of the biggest expenses for airlines. So when oil prices rise because of that global conflict, airlines, usually they have to make fewer choices. They have to make cuts, or they have to raise ticket prices, cut routes, reduce flights, and charge more fees. So that's exactly what consumers are going to begin to see even now. And if this war continues, analysts say it could get even worse. We may be only at the beginning of the bigger travel season for those prices. Ice hikes as we begin summer right now.
1: I ain't even traveling. I ain't even going nowhere.
2: I got to. That's
1: no, I'm lying. I'm definitely going somewhere.
2: Right.
1: Okay. At least once.
3: Yeah. Just something to keep in mind as you plan for your summer travel. Everything, as we've been talking about, is going to get more expensive. All right, y'all. Well, that is your front page news. I'm Mimi Brown. Follow me at Mimi Brown TV. And for more stories, follow

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1: Yo, me and

0: The Breakfast Club. Lon LaRose is here as well. We got a special guest in her building.
1: Yes, we do.
0: The album Big Mama is out right now. Ladies and gentlemen, Lotto.
2: Mm-hmm. Hi,
0: welcome.
2: Baby. Hey, guys.
0: How Lotto got that glow. That baby yes, just dropped glow.
2: You feel me? Good.
1: Don't even look like you've had a baby.
2: Yes. Oh, don't make me blush.
1: No, seriously.
0: How you feel? How's new mamahood, motherhood?
1: I was going to ask her that.
0: I'm sorry, guys.
1: How is mamahood, girl?
2: I love being a mom. And I'm a girl mom, too. Yeah. Like, I got what I wanted. So I just feel like cloud nine.
1: Yeah. Mm-hmm. Oh, my God.
2: I was crying on the plane. Like, I want to go back home.
1: Yeah, I was going to... Separation anxiety.
2: Anxiety. They didn't prepare me for that part.
1: Yeah.
2: But, you know, I'm going to go see her tonight.
0: How have you adjusted? Waking up at night, feeding the baby, pampers.
2: Yeah, and I'm breastfeeding, too. So
1: I
2: it's
1: was
2: like,
1: about to
2: yeah.
1: ask you that.
2: So I don't get sleep no more.
0: Mm-hmm.
2: And I used to, like... Oh, my team know. I used to be like, one thing about don't wake me up.
1: Mm-hmm.
2: Don't wake me up. But now, I be running off of no sleep.
0: No drinking, no smoking.
2: No drinking, no smoking.
0: No smoking.
1: Yeah, Lotto.
0: She breastfed too. Yeah. No smoking.
1: Yeah, but that's what I realized. They tell you that you're not supposed to, but girl, I went down a deep, deep rabbit hole and did research. And guess what? The lungs not even
0: connected. Baby high right now.
1: So you can go ahead if you want to, but don't do it.
2: Yeah, I ain't taking no chances.
1: Ain't no one with my daughter.
2: People was telling me that I could smoke while I was pregnant.
3: I know somebody.
1: That's
3: that
1: what people.
3: That. I know somebody that had a doctor.
2: I know multiple
3: tell them
2: people.
3: That.
2: Oh, for it?
3: Yeah.
2: No, I don't know about all that.
3: She was having issues.
2: Just...
3: She was losing too much weight while she was pregnant, and she went to a doctor who was telling her like you can do it to help build your appetite. But it was like you know how holistic doctors.
1: Yeah,
3: she did it and
1: either.
3: It worked because she was losing too much weight.
2: And the baby is fine.
1: And the baby is fine to this day. See,
3: she is the she. You know how you got that child that's gonna be the one. Like the oh Lord.
2: Yeah.
3: She is that child though, but she good. She making it through regular school.
2: That's a blessing.
0: Well, congratulations.
1: You got what you wanted. You wanted a girl. Ooh.
2: That's I wanted a girl bad.
1: Yeah.
2: I'm a girl mom.
0: Is that why you're retiring?
1: Right.
0: Is that why you're retiring?
1: You knew that was coming.
2: It's a part of it for sure.
0: You ain't damn retiring, Lotto.
2: I don't know. I mean, I said that when I was not having a good day.
1: Okay.
0: Has it changed now? A little bit?
2: It changes daily. Mm-hmm. Like, I don't know. I can't really say.
1: What about
2: it? It's like I'm navigating postpartum. So it's like some days I'd be like, no, I don't want to do this no more. Like, I don't want to do it no more. And then some days I'd be like, I love this. I'm so re-inspired. Like, I want to drop another album.
0: Mm-hmm.
2: I don't know.
1: What gets you in that mindset where you're like, all right, I can't do this no more. I don't want to do this no more. What is it that, you know, because you started very young. We watched you, little girl, baby, doing your thing.
2: That plays a role in it. Just like, I don't think people be taking into account how much time I put into this game.
1: Mm-hmm.
2: So, like, the time is, like, staying inspired. I don't know.
1: Yeah.
2: I don't know.
3: I saw you tell, when I watched your interview with Nadeska, and I thought that, first of all, I thought she was the perfect person to do the interview because it was such a mom conversation.
2: Yeah.
3: I don't have kids yet, but I saw you say that you did this for Alyssa, and it was kind of the battle internally of, like, your baby was planned. Alyssa wanted to have a baby, but Lotto is still trying to figure out how my career going to be.
2: How that's going to fit into my career.
3: Yeah.
2: For sure. Yeah. I felt selfish a lot of times for choosing to do that. And it's not even fair to me to feel selfish.
1: Yeah.
2: But, I was literally just saying in the car, like, doing this so young and, like, having a dad that came from a different generation, like, the non-abusive Joe Jackson.
1: You gotta put that out there.
2: Yeah, I gotta put that out there. Mm-hmm. It just had me like wired in. It just had me wired differently. So I looked at it like, damn, I'm being selfish right now.
1: Mm-hmm.
2: But yeah, I did that though.
0: Now you mentioned your dad.
2: Mm-hmm.
0: And you said he wasn't Joe Jackson, of course.
2: Yeah, he's not Joe Jackson.
0: We seen your dad grow up with you from the rap game show.
2: Yeah.
0: You have a song on your album that talks about your dad, right?
2: Uh-huh.
0: Now break down that song a little bit, because I'm on both sides with you and your dad, right? After you listen to the song, we'll play the song in a second. The reason I said I'm on both sides is your dad, from what I saw, gave up a lot of his life to make sure his baby girl was there, right?
2: Mm-hmm.
0: And he gave up his life and his career to make sure his daughter had everything that she wanted.
2: Mm-hmm.
0: But then when his daughter got everything, you're like, all right, dad, high five,
1: bye.
0: Bang. This is mine, not yours.
2: Damn, that's what it came across as?
0: That's what I took a little bit.
3: I took it as like... you grew into, like, your dad raised you to be very successful and very driven, but there were things that you wanted from him that he might not have known he wasn't giving you. Mm-hmm. And once you got older and you found yourself, you built your own world to get that, and he kind of doesn't understand that what's yours is not always his. That's how right. I took it.
2: Mm-hmm. That's what I meant in the song when I said, but my blessings ain't your blessing. Mm-hmm. You confusing love with transgression, and that shit's so depressing. Mm-hmm. Okay, well, let me clear that, because that was not my
1: answer. Let's talk about the penmanship, though, the bars. Baby.
2: Yeah. I like pushing that pen. Yeah. Not always a real pen pusher. Oh. Yeah. No, I love my daddy so much. I made that song when we still hadn't spoken yet, and we hadn't spoken over 6 years. Mm-hmm. So, but I was in a place of, like, forgiveness when mm-hmm. I wrote that song for him and myself. So, I didn't look at it like a diss to him or anything mm-hmm. like that. It was more so me just, like kind of using it as therapy. Mm-hmm. And yeah, I was forgiving him and not bashing him, more so just understanding him. Now that I'm a parent, I'm like, dang, I got one on the way now, and mm-hmm. I'm gonna make some mistakes myself. So, and I look back like, dang, his mistakes wasn't even really like that deep, like as an adult and as a parent. I'm like, people is human, and you know, I'm not gonna be the perfect parent either. So
0: how did y'all get there, though? How did y'all get to the point where y'all weren't speaking, and then how did y'all?
3: Because I saw them at the baby shower.
2: Yeah,
3: how
2: did y'all
3: fix it? In the video that went viral.
2: Yeah, you
3: from
2: saw
3: the
2: his ass
3: shower.
2: At the baby shower.
3: Yeah,
2: didn't
3: you know, I was all in the video, like, who in there? But uh-huh. it seemed like he posted it just happy, but it made news so crazy.
2: Yeah, I love my daddy to death, and yeah, that was the second time I had been around my daddy. His dad knew he wasn't supposed to be posting nothing from that baby show.
0: But how did y'all get to the point where y'all weren't talking? Like, what was that? Because you were such a daddy's girl from what we see.
2: Yeah, mm-hmm. yeah, I grew up such a daddy's girl. I just started growing myself. I started growing myself and just seeing things in life and our relationship differently. My sister and my man was always in my ear like, you need to talk to your daddy. You need to talk to your daddy. And the more I prayed on it, the more I felt like a calling to have that conversation with him. And my sister kept in contact with my daddy. So I would tell her, like, I think I'm getting ready to speak to him. I think I'm getting ready to speak to him. And then finally, we just had the conversation at my sister's house, and it was tears. And the crazy thing about it, when we first had that first we saw each other mm-hmm. over 6 years. We had a conversation for the first time over 6 years. And I told him I was pregnant. Oh, in that same conversation. So it was very emotional.
1: Yeah, wow.
2: Very emotional.
0: You know, what people don't understand is when a dad loses their daughter,
2: yeah,
0: it's grief. Right?
2: Yeah.
0: When I mean lose their daughter, it's like, because you grow up. I got a 24-year-old, and, you know, she's getting engaged.
1: Yes. Uh-huh.
0: But that's still my baby, I look at her. But she looks at it like, no, dad, I got a job. I'm working. I got my own shit, but I spill away every time. Mm-hmm. Like, it hurts.
1: Yeah. Mm-hmm.
0: But that's my little baby girl.
2: Yeah.
0: So your dad would feel, I'm sure you when you get, when your daughter gets a little older, you start feeling that too. You're like, this is what my dad was going
2: through. Yeah, he explained, like, those things to me, and I kind of put it into perspective because I had one on the way at that time. So I was like, dang, I apologize for, like, blocking you out of my life. And I know... Mm. To me, it might not have been that deep, but now I understand, like, that was a very deep cut for him to not have his baby girl in his life after all those years. So,
0: all right, we got more with Lotto when we come back. Don't move. It's The Breakfast Club. Good morning.

0: DJ Envy, Jess Hilarious, Charlamagne Tha God. We are The Breakfast Club. Lauren LaRose is here as well. We're still kicking it with Lotto. Lauren.
1: Can we talk about the My Me and My Man situation? Because for a long time, y'all been spinning us with like the little subtle jabs. But now we're seeing, we know that you and 21 Savage are together. And
2: we're excited for you over here.
1: But I want to know, right? Like when you're deciding to now be a lot more public about things like you and 21 Savage dating, what? Why now? Like you've been, you were blessed to be private for a long time. So they caught y'all on that vacation.
3: I had addressed that on the album too. It's like what people, when you don't give it to them, just like raw, they go around with all type of narratives and be peeking in your business literally. Mm-hmm. Like, damn, vacation, y'all. why now? I think, I don't know. I feel like I still am private to a certain point, but it's like, yeah. Like to a certain extent, but I feel like once you start reaching different milestones in life, you can only be so private. You know what I'm saying? Like, I got a baby. I can only be so private. But
1: and it probably feels good. You want to share it.
3: Yeah, I do. I'm more comfortable sharing it, like, in the music because I'm in that booth alone and I can just speak freely. But
4: and you're an artist. Like,
3: yeah,
4: that's
3: what I'm supposed to do. Yeah, you know what I'm saying? So, oh, my man, I can't help it.
0: You never afraid to address anything. Why is that? Like you will address something in a minute. Why?
3: You think
0: why?
3: So?
0: Absolutely.
3: Well, in the music.
1: And I think that that's very smart that you do it that way as well.
3: Mm-hmm. Yeah. I feel like in the music, I'm able to convey my message with thoughts. I can sit there and write exactly how I'm feeling and be intentional. Mm-hmm. So.
4: And you in your element.
3: Like, I'm in my element.
4: Spitting that
0: Does anything bother you, though? Like, does certain that somebody says bother you? Does anything
3: I wouldn't be talking about it in the music if it didn't bother me. I'm beating honey.
1: Get out of my face. Mm-hmm. You can't come in talking about the whole side bitch conversation that people try to throw on you. Like, you and Glow are going off and addressing a lot of the things.
3: Yeah.
1: So, has that been something that has bothered you? I mean, and that's why you put it in the music? Or where do you live with that now?
3: For sure. I think even if it, like, I address things that bother me in the music, but even if it's not necessarily bothering me, but that's just what's happening in my life at the moment, I talk about it in the music. That's why I don't understand why I get all these, like, who wrote it, and I don't write. Like, it's like, you can hear that. The internet ain't real life.
0: When did the rumor come out that Drake wrote your album, or Drake wrote your
3: Like, when did they start saying
0: that? How did that come out?
3: Ask the people. But that's why I said. So they think Crowdy wrote it. That's a compliment. Like, I'm getting compared to the GOAT. Thanks.
4: Yeah.
1: A lot of times I feel like it's just fans, because like there will be certain like melodies or flows. I know I saw Joe Budden, and I saw you put your writing of your song and added
3: Joe Budden.
1: He had said that Hossett sounds like a Drake flow. Yeah. And that's what people they always do that with her, where they'll be like, oh, this sounds like a flow or a reference. So Drake must have wrote it.
3: I mean, I listen to Drake. I don't really know what to say about that Crowdy wrote it.
1: Right.
3: They think Crowdy wrote it. That's a compliment. I don't know. I feel like I addressed it. Like, I don't know.
0: To be clear, you write all your own
3: Yeah. Okay. Like, I feel like, why is that even a compliment?
4: I'm sorry. What's your question? You're right.
3: I feel like, why is that even a conversation when y'all saw me doing this live? Like, okay, not live, but on television as a kid. It's like, I'm one of the very few females that y'all saw the organic come up. Mm-hmm. So it's like, why do I even get... But people gonna always have something to say. And like I said, the internet ain't real. So it's like, all I can keep doing is addressing this in the music, and people gonna find something new to talk about every day. And that's why I be private. That's why I be private. Because like, you can't please people.
1: Mm-hmm. And you've been very open with a lot of the growth in the moments too. Like, you vlogging. We see you on stream.
3: Yeah.
1: The Ice Spice situation when y'all were in y'all moment and then y'all literally were public about the reconciliation and all those things. Like, I think people get a chance to grow with you and learn with you, and that's why we become like fans.
3: Yeah.
0: But why did y'all squash that one? Like, cause that could have went on forever, but y'all decided to squash it and did it with record. I thought that was dope.
3: I don't know. I'm like growing up. I'm just growing up and I just be like, don't be that deep.
0: What was that conversation like?
4: This just asked you, why did you decide?
0: No, because
3: I mean, why did you decide to be mature?
0: No, I mean, that's, I think that's dope. But she pulled up in the Bronx.
3: Yes, like,
1: because then it's not even just because people can squash stuff, but then y'all get together and do a song. Y'all do business together. I think it's different when you link your brand and your face to something too.
4: Yeah,
1: I think that was the most mature thing I had seen in a while.
0: Absolutely.
1: Oh, this is a real thing.
4: Yeah.
3: It just wasn't that deep. So, her manager had called my manager and was like, she trying to squash it. Like, she want to do music. And I was like, you know what? Actually, I am open to that.
4: Mm-hmm.
3: Open to that.
0: Okay. What's your lotto?
4: Yeah. I love that. She's actually
3: When it's something that was, like, for no reason. Anyways, right. Like, that was one of them times where I let, like, Twitter and, like, just, like, noise get in my head. And probably she could say the same. I can't speak to her, but I'm guessing that's the same for her, and we both was probably on some like, bitch, what we even beefing about again?
4: Like, we both successful.
3: Yeah,
4: we, you know what I'm saying?
3: Yeah.
4: We don't rap about the same shit. We got two different genres, but we both rap girlies. Let's do that.
3: Yeah, and we got more in common than differences, so it's like, that's, you know, whatever.
1: So are you not still going to accept the bag from Cardi?
3: Yeah.
1: And on that, you have a verse.
3: Uh-huh.
1: Where you talk about, you know, you say, bitch said what, let's clock it. Really got a Hermes store in my closet. Talking about buying Big Mama bag like a ain't already bought it. Like my ain't already coming off racks. Big bank, big facts. And we know that Cardi apologized publicly to you after she went on that rant against Ice Spice and mentioned you and mentioned buying you a bag in private. And then this line came in. The fans were like, is she talking to Cardi? Mm-hmm. What's going on? Like, everybody's trying to piece it together and figure that out.
3: Well, it was about Cardi. Like we were saying earlier, like I rap about what's going on in my life at the moment. At the time, I was, well, first of all, I made this album over 9 months. I made the album while I was pregnant. And I was at an early stage of my pregnancy. And I rushed to the studio to do this verse for her. In time for the first week sales, whatever. And
1: for Airtime.
3: Yeah, for the Airtime remix. And literally like 2 days later, I'm all over the internet, I'm being called I'm pregnant, emotions high, like
4: hormonal.
3: You know? Yeah.
4: And
3: it's someone I dead ass looked at as a friend. Like I understand this you know, industry first too, but we was on a texting basis.
4: Yeah.
3: So I feel like you tweeted to the world, but we got each other number.
4: Yeah.
3: You know?
1: So y'all never talked personally after that, around that.
3: So then, like, probably like 2 months later, something like that, she did text me, but by that time, I'm like, that ain't even I'm not even thinking about that anymore. You know what I'm saying? So,
0: have y'all spoke since then?
1: Since the song has dropped.
0: That was spoke since the record came out.
1: Mm-hmm. Would you be open to the conversation, or you just
3: I'm open to the conversation. When I don't know, because I got a baby now, some old shit. I got life done, kept moving. But I made that, like, when the people just now hearing that song, but like I made that song when that was a topic in my life. It wasn't no diss, like it was, that's just what was happening in my life. Like,
4: that's right.
3: You talking about buying Big Mama bag? Bitch, my nigga do that. Like, I don't need no damn bag. That's just where I was in life. It is what it is.
4: And then not to make up for calling me either. Like, I don't want to bang.
3: Yeah, especially in exchange for that. Like, I don't know. It just left a bad taste in my mouth. So I just, like, I was in the booth, and that just what was happening. And then I just said what was happening. And then, you know what I'm saying? I don't know.
0: All right, we got more with Lotto when we come back. It's The Breakfast Club. Good morning.

0: JNV, Jess Hilarious, Charlamagne Tha God. We are the Breakfast Club. Lauren LaRose is here as well. We're still kicking it with Lotto. Lauren.
1: Talk a little bit about that, too, because what you're doing for other moms now that you are a mother. Yeah. And just the relationship that you have with mothers now is different.
2: It's so different. Like, I've been doing these, like, pop-ups, meet and greet, album signing type things. And, like, to see the embrace from mothers, like, they literally be in line with their babies now. And they be like, girl, I was pregnant at the same time as you, or girl, I just had my baby and I commend you for doing this. It's like a whole new relatability I have with like my fans now. So it's so cool to see like the, I don't know, the embrace.
3: And you just helping moms feel seen. A lot of times, you know, we're in it and it's like you don't feel seen. You don't feel like you're working hard enough. That's a part of that postpartum depression as well. Like, gosh, girl, I went through that. Yeah. And it was times where I did not feel seen. And my husband couldn't do anything like
2: to help you.
3: To make me feel better. You know what I mean? That you just got to come up out of it when you do. So what you're doing for them.
2: Yeah.
1: How long does that last?
2: Postpartum depression?
1: Yeah, like that feeling of like I'm not doing enough as a mom or like, you know
2: I've seen people say like, They done had their baby a year ago and they still have their days. So,
1: I'm a bit nervous.
3: I feel like I'm just getting out of my mind. My daughter is one. She's gonna be two in August, August 20th, and I'm just getting back into my bag of like I felt like I wasn't funny. I wasn't writing comedy. I didn't know what to do here. I'm sitting here dumbfounded every day. I'm just like you know you don't you feel like walls are closing in, and then you feel guilty like. Am I not doing enough for the
2: I think that's me a lot. Like mom guilt for sure. Yeah. I be having mom guilt. So.
0: I was 21 with the baby. Has it changed him at all?
2: For sure. For sure.
3: Look at her. Oh my God, girl. Get the dance. Man, I gotta leave. I love you so much.
2: I love you so much, Jess. It's okay.
1: Wait, you got five more seconds. I wanted to ask a question. I think you'd be good.
0: Well, but oh, is he like the pookie pookie with the baby? Like pookie pookie. Is he like that with the baby? And then he go outside and he's totally different person?
2: It's like, talk about my relationship publicly, but he been sending me videos like and I've been crying looking at him
1: like we miss you.
0: You see a different side of 21 now because it's like when you were a child you see a whole different side. You'd be like you
2: God work in mysterious ways, let me say that, because I feel like we both needed a girl.
3: One
1: of the things I thought was I saw a pickup big too was when you and 21 Savages, the mother of his other kids, hung out, had a good time. The video's viral, girls night. I know with Jess and what she talks about with her co-parenting, but one of the biggest things I learned from her was when you're in a good place, that type of stuff is like a normal thing. Like we're all family at that point. So when that type of stuff is out there and you're changing the narrative around that, how does it feel to get all of the like conversation around it? Because you're in a good place about it, but the world is like confused because they don't normally see it.
2: Yeah, that's why they ask don't stay confused.
3: Like, why be confused?
2: Because every time y'all think it's something and then it don't be that, then they make up something else. And then it's like, but that was one of our children, fifth grade graduation, and we was kicking it and... Yeah, people just, they gonna continue to be confused, but.
3: See, that's why I wrote my book, because it's like, people want to be stuck. People I feel like the people that are confused or acting confused, like they, like people can't co-parent and you know, families blend.
2: Yeah.
3: Right? I feel like that's weird. You want to stay stuck in toxicity and operate out of dysfunction when it's really a family. Like, you know what I mean? You're happy. They're happy. Like she just said.
2: It is a family.
3: Like she said, I ain't gonna go past this real quick. She literally was like when it was one of our children's graduation. That's
2: I don't play about them kids. One thing about them kids, even before Mikey here, I don't play about them kids. I love my kids.
3: Man, big mama, man.
1: With that relationship, was that something that you were like, this is important for me to do? Like, to build that relationship? Because sometimes it's just
2: the kids?
1: And with their mom as well.
2: Oh, with their mom. Yeah, 100%. It's a family. Like, families come in all different shapes, sizes. It's family. It's family.
0: The messed up thing about that, too, is if you follow these blogs or follow these sites, they will tell you your life that's totally not true. But the sad part about it is people believe it.
2: People believe it.
0: Like, people believe it. Like, I'm just thinking about some of the headlines I'm seeing. And I'm like, God damn, they attacked the ish out of Lotto.
2: I let them attack me, though, because I could very much clear everything up. But I feel like at that point, you just opening a new can of worms. And then now people know what bother you, what, you know, like how to get under your skin. So it's like, I keep addressing it in the music, but the blogs, I feel like also, too, without even speaking on my life, mm-hmm. I've let stuff address stuff like, y'all thought it was one thing, then you see us kicking it, and then, like, you know what I'm saying? So it's like, God he gonna reveal what's right. Supposed to be revealed, you know?
1: Because in Get Out My Face, I keep going back to that song, because that's the last one I think I listened to before we came in the room, yeah. But when you do the side bitch line, and mm-hmm. I don't know if it was about that situation, I think a conversation that people try to throw on you was, like, the whole marriage thing, not married thing, and it's like, at this point, y'all are in a place where people should move on, but they don't. They don't get out your face about that.
2: No, because when you leave the door open, like I said, like what people don't know, they gonna make up. But he not, and I don't even want to say that. It's like that's his story to tell. Yeah. You know, I'm not 21 Savage. We happy we do what works for us, and people make up what they don't know. That's what I'll say.
1: Well, I think you're doing a damn good job at all the things. So congratulations. I saw today two chart data said that this was one of your biggest like album debuts.
2: Yes, yeah. This is my biggest album debut. I'm feeling on top of the world.
1: I'm happy for you.
2: A new baby, new album. Like, God just, he put his hands all over my life right now. And
0: that's how it should be.
2: Yeah, I feel so good.
0: Would you and Tori want to do an album together?
1: Y'all talking about it. We got Hostage, baby. That's my song.
0: I have to.
2: Oh.
1: They got Hostage on the album.
0: I know. Besides the album together.
2: Maybe if the people want it, maybe.
1: You know they want it.
2: Maybe. I don't know, y'all. I might be retiring.
0: You're not retiring.
1: Please don't.
0: You ain't retiring.
1: Girl, I didn't just enter this happy not wife. We talked about that earlier. Happy girlfriend mode. Yeah. I ain't had a baby yet. So yeah. I'm feeling these songs. My man was like, I'm glad you got something you can listen to now, because yeah. you be trying it with all them other yeah. songs. So you gotta keep going for me, because once I get in my other era, I'm gonna need some more music.
2: Yeah, like just as much as people be like, I don't got no man, I ain't pregnant, bitch. I don't wanna hear that music. You should have made this. It's a whole nother side to it of women that can relate to the era that I'm in right now.
1: And then the rest of us gonna be playing Death Row.
2: Yeah, exactly. Cause yeah, this Death Row. Welcome to Death Row.
0: Well, Lotta, we appreciate you for joining us. The album Big Mama is out right now.
2: Yes.
0: Thank you so much. Thank you for being so honest.
2: Yeah, yeah.
1: Thank you for joining us.
2: I don't really like doing interviews.
0: I know.
2: Cause I am such a private person. But I was like, okay.
1: How you feel like we did?
2: No, y'all did really good. Okay. Y'all did really good.
0: She knows us from a long time, though. Yeah. She's still able to attack.
1: And we talk about you and we cover you a lot up here. So I think it's always nice to like get to actually have the conversation with the person that we talk about. Mm-hmm. I try to always go to the source. So.
2: Yeah, yeah. Well, I appreciate y'all for being so gracious.
0: Yo, that was crazy. It's Lotto. It's The Breakfast Club. Good morning. Let's get to the latest with Lauren.
4: What you want to know? The latest with Lauren LaRosa.
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1: All right, y'all. So yesterday, 50 Cent, he was at a screening in New York. He was at a screening for the documentary that he did on Netflix about the Diddy case. And the conversation about the leaked video footage with Diddy and 50 Cent's son's mother, Daphne Joy, came up. And here's what 50 Cent had to say. Let's take a listen.
13: Man, there's a lot of tapes out there.
14: Oh, my God.
13: Like, none of that. That ain't got nothing to do with none of the parts. What you're looking at that right now is separate. It feel like it's special because it's my son's mom in the actual tape. But we haven't had any intimacy for 12 years. She could be out back with a dog for all I care. You know, and she's the only person that we didn't get into the documentary that I wish we did, because it would be the person that's there that wasn't a victim.
14: That wasn't a victim.
13: No. When you think of women, we go women empowerment and for women. But let's not forget that there's some hoes. So there's people that are there and they're looking for these things. Like they look for that. At the present moment, check out the OnlyFans, man. It's up 85%.
14: Talk about
13: her work, so she's achieving what she's after, trust me.
7: 50 is a benevolent king, man.
1: Yes,
7: I mean,
1: he is.
7: You know, he shouted out our OnlyFans and let everybody know that the OnlyFans is up 85%. So now it's probably up even more after that clip.
1: And Daphne Joy, sure, on her Instagram, she posted a video of herself twerking and the caption said, "Kiss here." So I'm assuming that's in response to the comments we just heard by 50.
11: She's still hurt.
1: She said she was triggered.
0: It's so crazy. The algorithm, since we've been talking about it, the algorithm, it pulls up all the time.
1: She's been coming up on your feed.
7: All you see is Nady's little penis.
0: Crazy. No, I'm talking about her. But
7: I thought you were talking about yours.
0: No. But the algorithm pulls up all the time. And every page, every time she pops up, she's naked.
11: Right.
1: Oh, baby, yeah.
11: Right.
0: She's naked.
1: I hope you had a conversation with your wife about why she keep popping up.
0: No, my wife don't care about that.
1: Because that's crazy.
0: It's probably her algorithm, too, because we be talking about it.
1: Because her videos be crazy.
7: Yeah, not popping up on the NBA algorithm. All you see in the NBA algorithm is Diddy silhouette and red lighting.
1: So remember yesterday we talked about Cassie and how, according to court documents, she's living outside of the U.S. now.
11: Yes.
1: And you guys were like, well, or some of the comments were, is she able to actually live a peaceful life? Because everybody knew about that documentary.
7: Yeah, when I saw my algorithm was like, she running. She trying to get away. Yeah. She is G Money and Diddy is Nino Brown.
0: That's funny.
1: Well, I mean, she is still going back and forth in court proceedings for certain things because she does have some civil suits out there against her. That's how we found out that she doesn't live in the U.S. But there is a source that spoke to Us Weekly that says that Cassie has been able to live a very private and low-key life out of the spotlight wherever it is that she is living right now. They said that her life is very normal now. She's focused on her family, her routine, and being present. And it's been really grounding and healing for her being able to live outside of the U.S.
7: You know, the Cassie thing is interesting because people act like two things can't be true, right? So, you know, there might have been times she was complicit, you know, in doing a lot of things that Diddy did. But we also saw her get stomped out on a video.
11: Absolutely.
7: So you know she was also a victim.
11: Hell yeah.
1: Yeah, it's, oh man, it's just such
11: at some point,
1: mind-boggling. I don't know.
11: But look, now that she lives out of the country, though, like, she can't be tried. Can't nobody come for her no more? Like,
1: No. She's still
0: can't be tried anyway.
1: She's literally, I mean, on the civil side, she has lawsuits against her. She's still actively going through that. That's how we found out she doesn't live in the U.S.
11: Yeah, that's what I'm saying, though. But she can't appear in court if she don't live in the U.S. Mm-hmm. Or does she have to get her ass on a flight and come back?
1: If they tell her that she needs to be in court, she will have to come here and be in court. Yeah, but that hasn't happened yet. Right now, they're just going back and forth in documents. So, shifting gears a bit, Maya, she sat down for a conversation with Jason Lee, Jason Lee's show, which streams on BET, and she got really personal. She actually revealed that she was in an abusive, physical and mentally abusive relationship. Let's take a listen.
12: You didn't go through physical abuse.
15: I went through everything you can imagine.
12: All of that was a guy? How do you go through it and have to go through it privately and survive that?
15: Well, it's actually not a choice to go through it. It just happens when it happens with a split second of rage, mental illness that can take someone over the top. People lose their cool all the time. Mm-hmm. Once it starts recurring, it's time to bounce because that can cost you your life.
12: What was it for you that gave you the out or the courage to move through it?
15: The icing on the cake was arguing on the phone. And I had a niece that was about 4 or 5 years old at the time. And I had gotten so out of character that she looked at me like a stranger because she'd been calling my name, Auntie Maya, Auntie Maya, from another room.
12: Mm-hmm.
15: I was so oblivious to her because I was yelling and screaming, and that's not even me. And that's somebody's changing you.
12: Right.
15: Mm. And she just looked at me like I was a ghost. This ends today because that can't be my child. I can't even have a child with this person. So what is the point? She saved my life.
1: The person that, first of all, Maya is so out of the way. We don't even really know her to deal with people. And when she does, it's so private. Whoever that person
11: first
1: is just
11: all,
1: like
11: who
1: insane.
11: Who is he?
1: Like,
11: where at?
1: What? But
7: shoot, knowing Maya daddy, he might be dead. Because you ain't put Maya daddy, not play about Maya.
11: That's crazy, though.
1: Yeah, but she got really personal in this conversation. And a lot of it was just about, like, the lifestyle changes that she's had to make. Because everybody always comments on, you know, how amazing she looks, how peaceful she is.
11: Yeah.
1: And she says that she has gone through things, but she made really conscious decisions to make sure that everything she was going through, she came up out of it. She changed her eating, her physical diets, but also who was around her. And that was one of the conversations that came up in the midst of
11: that. But like Jason Lee said, damn, how do you go through something like that as a star, a big star, and then, like, you keep that private? Like, we don't know nothing about that. We now know because she said, which Jason has said it, but
1: yeah,
11: damn, how the hell do you keep something like that private?
1: Because even when she was here,
7: what, she mean abuse?
11: Yeah, like
7: easily. You don't tell nobody. You don't go online with it. You don't show nobody.
16: And Maya's been very private. Like you don't know who she dated, who she didn't date. And she was around much about her personal life.
7: And you don't know when that happened. She was around way before the social media.
1: Yeah, right.
7: So there was so much happening with stars that you didn't know nothing about.
1: And she also said that her upbringing and a lot of things she went through when she was younger, she just had always been, she kind of like taught herself to self implode, like and not express.
16: Right.
1: So that's what she did in that situation as well too. But it seems like now she's coming up out of it and speaking about it because she wants to help other people who are going through those situations. So,
7: as she should.
1: You know, sending some love to Maya on that one. And that is the latest for the hour, guys.
16: All right. Thank you, Lauren.
11: Oh, happy birthday to Quincy.
7: Quincy who?
16: Quincy Jones?
11: Or? LB Short. Well, Diddy's son.
16: Oh, Quincy. Okay. All right. Now, don't forget, Just Fix My Mess, 800-585-1051. You can get on the phone lines for that right now if you need some fixing in your life. But, Charlamagne, you got the donkey today coming up?
7: I do, man. 4 after the hour, we're going to talk odors. We're going to talk smells. Okay, we need a man named Michael DiBiase to come to the front of the congregation because Michael was fed up with the way something smelled, but this is not the way you handle it. We'll discuss.
16: All right, we'll get to that next. It's the Breakfast Club.
17: WQSL Philadelphia.
16: Come on. South Philly, turn up. North Philly, stand up. It's time to get it popping. This is DJ Envy. The Breakfast Club is here. 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

0: baby. It's time for Donkey of the Day.
1: There's a bunch of donkeys out here in these streets.
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4: We live a life where we bite our tongue based off who we may offend. 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
7: On The Breakfast Club.
8: Okay, Charlamagne, who are you giving Donkey of the Day to today?
1: Well, Donkey of the Day for Thursday, June 4th, goes to a Myrtle Beach, South Carolina police officer named Michael DiBiase. Okay, Michael is 46 years old, and he was arrested on Tuesday and charged with pointing and presenting a firearm at another police officer. Okay, blue on blue crime. My God, what is this world coming to? Let's go to Action News 5 for the report, please.
9: A former Myrtle Beach police detective was fired and arrested after allegedly pointing a gun at a fellow officer during a dispute about microwaved fish. The South Carolina Law Enforcement Division, or SLED, says it charged Michael DiBiase today after the Myrtle Beach Police Department requested an investigation. Arrest warrants claim DiBiase confronted another officer at the department about them warming up fish in the microwave and causing an odor.
1: Mm.
9: During that confrontation, DiBiase is accused of pulling his department-issued handgun and pointing it at the officer. He's since lost his job, been booked into the J. Reuben Long Detention Center.
1: Michael DiBiase is dead wrong. Absolutely, positively wrong, but I feel him, man. Okay, I'm not going to lie to you. I can't stand when something has that not-so-fresh fish smell. Okay, because see, in the workplace, you don't know whether it's something, you know, someone is cooking or the person itself. Okay, have you ever worked with someone when they walk in, you have to think to yourself, did someone open up a can of tuna in here? Okay, who are you, the mascot for Star-Kissed Chunk-Light Tuna? Have you ever had to tell someone that they smell Chunk-Light? Ooh. Have you ever smelt a human who smells like a can of solid yellowfin tuna? You ever got so pissed off because someone smelled like some wild-caught skipjack? Have you? Listen, man. Summer officially begins on June 21st, but the temperature is already high in a lot of places, okay? In Myrtle Beach on Tuesday, I believe it was in the 80s. What I'm trying to say is, the higher the temperature, more than likely the forecast is going to call for musty, okay? Not just musty, but fishy. Always people out there who smell like the finest of Kush. When Future said the Loud Pack was smelling musty on March Madness, he wasn't lying. But the madness isn't just in March. The madness is right now. Okay, spring, summertime. When temperatures are in the 80s and 90s, you gotta keep your guard up. And by guard, I mean right guard. Because that musty will get you. Okay, but not just that musty, that fishy, that not so fresh smell. Okay, that the kitchen, that Red Lobster odor. Okay, I don't know why there are three odors that piss people off and can lead to violence. Okay, it's either that musty that smells like a bag of Funyuns or a bag of Kush, that fishy that smells like somebody put a bowl of bacterial vaginosis in the microwave, or when someone smells like pure poo-poo. Okay, dookie, nanny, feces, bowel movement. All right, I can't say the word I want to say because we are live on the radio, but sugar honey iced tea is the acronym for what we call defecation. Okay, those three smells will cause a person to snap. Now, Michael DiBiase took it too far. He did. And I shouldn't have to tell any of y'all that you don't pull a pistol on a person because they got a pungent smell. Okay, if people got shot for stinking, then I promise you there would be common sense gun reform in this country passed immediately, because I know Congress be smelling like the Fulton Fish Market. Listen, please, my fellow Americans, I know that people stink. Okay, I know they do. I know that things stink. But don't move off of emotion when it comes to those odors, all right? Just because somebody or something smells like ass doesn't give you a license to act like one. In fact, I challenge you all this summer to become innovative, okay? When someone or something stinks, do you realize, when you really think about it, the person who made soap was fed up, okay? He was fed up with the way people smelled. That's innovative, though, okay? The person who made deodorant was fed up with the way people smelled, but creating deodorant was innovative. The person who made vaginal odor products was fed up with the way that thing smelled, okay? But he was innovative, all right? Or she was innovative. The person who made Febreze was fed up with the way things smell. All I'm saying is, get innovative, not violent. I yield my time. Please give Michael DiBiase the sweet sounds of the Hamiltones.

0: And it's okay to tell people in the workplace
1: that they stink,
0: that they may have that not so fresh feeling.
1: Well,
0: but I think
1: that,
0: that women should tell women. Like, I don't think that's a man's place to tell a woman that. You should go to the other women in the office because they smell it too and say, hey, maybe y'all should talk to her.
2: Yeah, so, but
0: now,
2: you
0: I
2: be
0: handle
2: tell,
0: the musty.
2: Yeah, I was going to say, you be telling people that they musty even when they not.
0: That's not true.
1: That is true.
2: For real.
0: People, what you mean? What's not true? That the people be musty?
2: They don't be all the time.
0: No, they do be. And I say something and you think that I be lying.
1: No, I don't think, I know you don't be lying.
0: Because you smell it too.
1: I do.
0: And then you laugh at me because I said, why would you say that to them? Why would you not say that to
1: them? And then when they want to take a picture and then we got to get close and smell it. Oh, my gosh, that happened every day.
0: Whoa, crazy, crazy. And the person thought I was playing.
1: And you smelled it. I walked out the room because I knew you was going to say something.
0: Crazy, crazy.
1: There's some celebrities that came up here stinking
0: crazy.
1: Too.
0: And y'all just be up here smiling in their face. You know what I mean? And don't want to tell them the truth.
2: I mean, I'm not about to tell nobody that come up here that we interviewed that they stink. Yo, we only spend 35, 40 minutes with them.
1: And by the way, that was a hard 35 minutes. You know who I'm talking about.
0: But by the way, when you walk in
2: that was a
0: and you got on all leather and it's 80, 90 degrees in New York City. Come on.
2: Yeah.
0: Come on.
1: Yeah. All right. Well, thank you for that donkey of the day. Up next, Just Fix My Mess. 800-585-1051. If you need relationship advice or any type of advice, you can get on the phone lines right now and talk to her. Again, 800-585-1051. It's The Breakfast Club. Good morning.
3: The Breakfast Club.
4: Trained to push past the pain. Not athletes, just people. Men, women, and children trafficked every day in the United States. Sometimes by someone they trusted. Sometimes by their own family. While millions watch the World Cup, they're fighting to survive in silence.

0: X about me.
1: Relationship problems?
0: X about me.
1: You need to beat your coworker's ass.
0: X about me.
1: Your coworker need to beat your ass? Call it up. It's Dr. Jess, and I'm here to fix your mess. It's getting very much messy. Let me fix it.
2: Morning, everybody. It's DJ NV Jess Hilarious, Charlamagne the Guy. We are the Breakfast Jess, Club. It's time for Jess Fix My Mess. Hello?
3: Hello.
2: Hey, ma'am. What's your name? What's the matter?
1: How you doing, lady? What's going on?
3: This is Alicia.
1: Hi, Alicia.
3: I'm calling because my baby daddy has been a deadbeat for the past 15 years with my son, and I noticed the toll that it's taking on him, and the older he gets, the more I'm seeing it.
1: You said you're noticing what with your son?
3: A toll that is taking on him.
1: Oh, his father not being there.
3: Yeah, and then we just recently lost my dad.
1: I'm sorry.
3: Which was the only father figure he had. So yeah. I'm starting to notice more of a change in my son now than how he was before. So that void that he's having it's gotten bigger because his dad isn't there.
1: Yeah. Have you talked to his dad? Where is his father?
3: His dad lives in Michigan.
1: And where do you live?
3: We live in Indiana.
1: Okay. So still not that far. So he hasn't reached out. He hasn't even expressed a little bit of, like, you know, he wants to see him or...
3: not anymore. He used to be really big on wanting to see his dad and talk to his dad, but he treated us like a county call. We only got one of them. So, my son is at a point to now, he acts like it doesn't affect him, but I can tell that it really is affecting him.
1: Yeah. So, have you thought about getting him therapy? Somebody that he can sit down and vent his frustrations to? Because a lot of times, I'm going to tell you right now, it'll be a while before he's able to open up. It'll be a while before he has to open up to you. I mean, before he feels comfortable enough to open up to you about these things. You know what I mean? I don't know what it is, but us boy moms, it's hard for them to communicate certain things with us.
3: Yeah. We tried therapy when he was younger because a lot of stuff has happened in our lives. Yeah. So the father figure that he had before my dad passed was my boyfriend, but he was killed.
1: Jesus
3: so,
1: Christ.
3: So yeah. Once that happened, my son started to shut down, and I thought maybe his deadbeat would have stepped up a little bit when he seen the hurt in his son, but no.
1: Okay, so he had God rest your ex-boyfriend's soul. So he actually played a father figure to your son, like they had a bond.
3: Mm-hmm.
1: Yeah. So look, you see, like the it's like a pattern. It, you know, every man that comes into his life, starting with his father, like kind of sort of goes somewhere. Like they're taken away from him. Starting with his dad. His dad didn't want to be there. That's the conscious choice that he made. He's not gonna be there, right? So that's the first abandonment that he had to deal with. Then his mom gets a boyfriend who actually builds a bond with him. He's a great father figure, and he's taken away. You know, he's murdered. All right. And then his grandfather, you know what I mean? His grandfather, his other father figure, somebody that I guess would teach him things and show him things and raising him up right with his mom. He's taken away as well. So he's probably trying to navigate, like, coping with the loss of that and how to grieve and him being so young. He's 15.
3: Yeah,
1: he don't know how to deal with that. He absolutely needs somebody to talk to and things that and if he won't open up to you, you got to do your best to find somebody who he will open up to. He needs professional help because who knows what he's thinking about? Who knows how he feels? You know what I mean? And then that can also start to play on his confidence as well, where he may feel like, damn, I ain't good enough, you know, because all of it goes back to his father not wanting to be there.
3: Mm-hmm.
1: You know, so you should definitely, I mean, you can't make his dad be a dad. I wouldn't even put my time and energy into that. You know,
3: we
1: got a son out here.
3: No, I don't even have his dad's number.
1: Right. So like, leave his ass point, where he at.
3: My son is in Michigan today. He don't even know.
1: Yeah.
3: That's where it's at. And it sucks because.
1: Yeah. But you don't want him to. Oh, yeah. I know. I'm so sorry. I'm very sorry about that, babe. But like, yeah, you gotta figure out. You gotta look for counsel on this. Like, you need some type of therapy for your baby. And I think you need it too.
3: I tried my best to help him in any way that I can to help him succeed because I always tell him you're destined for greatness. You're going to do great things. You can do whatever you put your mind to, you know?
1: Yeah, just try your best because school is about to be out and the summer is when they usually get into all types of trouble, boy. So just keep them as close to you as possible. Like, just try to, you know, and still work on getting them a therapist.
3: Yeah, I am.
1: Yeah.
4: There's other ways that, I agree with you, Jess. He should get a therapist, but there's other ways to manage his mental health too at 15 years old. Like, you know, especially in the summertime, maybe try to find him a creative outlet. You know what I mean? Or an expressive outlet. So, you know, just a non-verbal way for him to process his emotions. It could be like art. It could be music. You said he liked cars. Maybe it's going for him to pick on cars. Maybe it's him learning karate or something. Just like our journaling every day. Just something to get, you know, those emotions out. Because, you know, talk therapy isn't for everybody, but I still think you should try to find him a therapist.
1: Yeah.
3: Yeah, I'm looking into it. The therapy part I'm looking into, but the art is a good outlet, and I'm just trying to figure out what he can, like, what he would be interested in doing without it making me feel like I'm pulling teeth, you know?
1: Mm-hmm. Yeah, yeah. That's why I say you just get to know him a little bit more and see what else, like, sparks his interest, like, what he likes to do. That's why I said sports or anything, you know, and it's the summertime. He ain't got school, so what he gonna do with his time is find some ish to get into if that's the way he leaning, you know what I mean? So just keep an eye on him. Keep him as close to you as possible.
3: Yeah, thank you so much.
1: No problem, babe. I'm sorry about that.
2: Just fix my mess. 800-585-1051. Call her now. It's The Breakfast Club. Good morning.
5: MC, make another hit.

0: Maybe.
1: It's the real deal. Help me. Help me.
2: Oh, my God.
3: I'm all up in your mess. I'm going to fix it. Fix it.
4: Fix my mess.
3: Fix it. Fix it. Just going to fix your mess because my advice is real.
5: Hello, this is Love T from Detroit.
6: Oh, what up, though?
5: What up, though?
6: How you doing?
5: I'm good. I just wanted to see if you could fix my mess.
6: All right, what's up? What it is?
5: So me and my homegirl, I don't know if y'all heard the little viral thing that went viral on 7 Mile and Gratiot when the boy got punched. Mm. But we literally was dog walking 6 girls on 7 Mile and Gratiot because they tried to jump us. But then they mama hit my homegirl. Then we got to beat the mama ass. So we wrong for beating mama up.
7: Are we wrong for beating the mama up?
6: Are y'all wrong
8: yes.
6: for beating
8: what? Up? Race it is.
5: Are we wrong for beating the mama up? When
7: black.
8: This ain't black. First. This is pure D. Never.
6: So look. The mama jumped. Her daughter was getting whooped?
5: Yeah.
6: Okay. All right, yeah, but y'all jumped the mama, though. Y'all don't jump the mama.
5: No, we didn't jump the mama. Oh. We didn't jump the mama. My homegirl, she hit my homegirl, and my homegirl ran up after her and hit her.
6: Oh, yeah.
5: Gave her an 8-piece.
6: Oh, yeah, you're not wrong for that.
7: She, how old was the mama?
5: Okay.
7: How old was the mama, though?
5: She probably like 50-something, hanging with her daughters.
8: Where can I see this nonsense?
6: Okay, cool.
8: Where do I go look?
6: Absolutely.
8: Is it on YouTube?
6: I don't think you're wrong. Where can we find it at? TikTok, IG, YouTube, where?
5: Man, listen, it's on a green light on 7 Mile and Gratiot. I ain't even got the video.
6: Jesus, that's light. Crazy. I don't know. But look, you need to come to the show. I'm actually going to be out in Detroit next weekend.
7: You want her at your show?
6: Yeah. Look, she's going to protect me.
5: I need her to do the show, Jeff, me and my homegirl.
7: Oh, security.
6: I'm going to need y'all for security. You know what I mean? So,
5: yeah, you got it.
6: Y'all come, that would be a Detroit punchline, man. So, but no, I don't think you're wrong. I mean, if mama ran up and she
5: yeah,
6: threw
5: mama
6: a blow,
5: ran
6: she could
5: up,
6: take
5: man.
6: One.
8: Why y'all don't have warrants?
5: It ain't like we be out here putting our hands on people. We was minding our own business.
6: Yeah.
8: Why y'all don't have warrants? Don't nobody got warrants?
6: Why they need a warrant?
5: Nope, nobody got no warrant.
6: Why they need a warrant?
5: License, all that.
8: Well, let me see why I can.
7: Driver's license.
8: Let me see why I can call. No warrant. See why I can call to change that. God damn it.
6: Why no? Yeah. Why no? We don't need no warrant. Yo, why was y'all fighting in the first place? What happened?
5: We was in the me and the girl had already had like our it's my baby daddy, us baby mama. So she on our way walking out the club, she said her little slick stuff, and I turned around and told her like. Lucky I don't beat your ass in this club. She smacked my hand and I dicked her in the face.
7: So. Jesus Christ.
6: Okay, and this is your baby daddy, baby mama.
5: Yeah.
6: That's crazy. Yo. I got a similar story that I put in my new book. It's a co-parenting memoir. It's called So Deaf Do We Parent. Yo, I had to beat up one of my baby mama. I mean, baby father.
5: Man,
6: baby mama
5: I ain't
6: too.
5: Even want to do it to her, though.
6: I ain't want to do that to her, neither. I know, so I resonate
7: want,
6: with that. I
7: and
6: feel
7: you want her girls at your show?
6: Yeah, they gonna have to come to the show. Yeah, yo, because they not bad people. Just things happen.
5: We not bad people.
6: Her and the other baby mother had prior beef. You know what I mean? But y'all should not be fighting because y'all. Nah, her mother shouldn't have ran up.
8: I just want
6: blow.
8: You to know you only hear one side of the story.
6: That's
8: I gotta
6: all
8: hear
6: I'm
8: both
6: going
8: sides.
6: Off of.
8: Yeah, I gotta
6: that's,
8: hear both
5: man,
8: sides.
5: We telling that's the all. Truth, Charlamagne. I'm telling the truth. She called me a B before walking out the club, but, and I told her I should. Put hands on her inside the club, but I've tried to walk out and she smacked my hand.
6: She smacked your hand.
5: Fight.
6: Like, don't you ever. And beat her ass. Damn, yo. But look, it ain't cool, though, to be fighting the other baby mother because y'all kids are siblings.
5: It's not.
6: So,
5: bingo.
6: So let some time go past and y'all sit down and talk like women.
7: What do I need to Google to find this fight, though?
6: Look at these up here.
5: Listen, it's not. You gotta call Detroit police, man. Get it from the green light.
7: Oh, so the green light.
6: She said the green light. Yeah.
8: Oh, trust me, I already had it planned to call Detroit police.
7: Oh,
6: crazy,
7: damn.
6: Crazy. Well, I see y'all next week. I'll be there June 12th and June 13th at Detroit Punchline. Yo, come through Punchline, but keep your ass to yourself.
5: I will.
6: All right, girl.
8: Peace.
6: And for tickets, if you're watching, you in the D, go to JessHilariousOfficial.com for those tickets. I'll be there next week.
8: I told y'all Jess don't care about your mess.
6: Shut up.
7: All right. Jess, fix my mess. 800-585-1051.
8: People that called.
7: We got the ladies with Lauren coming up. It's the Breakfast
6: last
7: Club.
6: Last three
7: morning.
6: People.
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0: get it. You a dog. You a mutt. All right? I've heard enough.
1: Right. Well, would you prefer this or would you prefer Mariah the Scientist, Blue Flame? Burning
0: we
1: blue.
0: We find a new color to burn.
2: Blue Flame.
0: God damn it.
1: Which one would you prefer?
0: I don't know.
2: Morning, hey, everybody. Blue Flame a strip club?
0: Yes, it is. It is. Yeah. It's a Blue Flame in ATL, yeah, man, baby. Hey.
1: All right, well, let's get to the latest with Lauren. What's up, Lauren?
3: Hey, y'all.
2: Lauren becoming a street fan.
1: Tell her. She gets them from somebody that knows somebody.
0: She gets the details.
3: I'm the homegirl that knows a little bit about everything.
0: She be having the latest on you.
4: The latest with Lauren LaRosa.
0: Sometimes you have facts, sometimes you have details, sometimes you have a little bit of everything.
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4: on The Breakfast Club.
2: Talk to me.
0: Why you still got a club wristband on?
3: This is not a club wristband.
6: It's a bracelet.
3: It's a bracelet.
0: Oh, I'm sorry.
3: Yeah.
0: Okay. I didn't mean to insult your fashion choices.
1: I mean, you could never insult
3: any fashion choices I make.
0: Fashion.
3: I don't think you even understand what fashion is.
0: I don't. Don't care.
1: Continue, let's get back
3: to the latest. So, Russell Wilson. Russell Wilson announced yesterday that he is retiring. And he is going to be heading into an analyst role with CBS. There were rumblings of this, and he has confirmed it. Let's take a listen to his retirement announcement video.
7: Well, you know, I wanted to tell the story of, wanted to paint a picture of just how much this game meant to me. The obsession, the love, you know, you do this for 14 plus years, and I wanted to take it back to my childhood. I wanted to take it back to the memories of my dad and my brother throwing football and the moon balls, like I said.
0: Yeah.
7: Just the history of the game, too, and what this game has meant to me, to be the second black quarterback to ever win a Super Bowl.
0: And
7: that piece of it, to Coach Carroll and honoring him and what he meant to me as a coach in Seattle.
0: Yeah.
7: Like I said, you know, they raised me.
0: Yeah.
7: And so, but then also to say my thank yous to my family.
3: So that was an interview that Russell Wilson did on CBS Mornings. Let's take a listen to the tribute video that he posted to announce the retirement.
8: I remember the moment I fell in love with football. Waking up before sunrise with my dad and brother, deep post routes and moon balls. That's where it all began. My love for football turned to more than just passion. It was an obsession. You've been my joy, my peace, my safe place. You taught me discipline, faith, and resilience. You've also given me the greatest gift of all, family. To Coach Carroll, thanks for taking a chance on a young 5'11 black kid from Richmond, Virginia that was told he was too small to ever make it in the NFL. Mm-hmm. To our four beautiful babies, I hope I'm able to give you what my father gave me, that feeling, that dream for greatness. And I thank you, C. I thank you, Sierra, for being my greatest blessing, my best friend, and my partner through it all. None of this journey called life would have been the same without you. I thank you, football. I am forever grateful.
0: Fantastic career Russell Wilson had. Drop on a clues bomb for Russell Wilson.
1: Super Bowl champion, 10-time Pro Bowler, Man of the Year, Rookie of the Year,
0: and not just Super Bowl champion. He led Seattle to back to back Super Bowls.
1: Yeah, he didn't win the second one, but
0: but just leading them. I mean, going to two Super Bowls in a row is no small feat. So,
1: absolutely.
0: You know, don't let the Dominican hair fool you. Russell Wilson should be a first ballot Hall of Fame.
2: Yeah, I knew that he was from Richmond, Virginia.
0: Absolutely.
3: Yeah, so he's headed to be an analyst on the NFL today. And I mean, we talked to Sierra about it when she was here. You had a conversation, and when she was here, this is what Sierra had to say about it.
0: Yeah. I will say it's calm now until the Giants start losing.
1: Shut up.
0: That's why I feel like Russell deserves better.
1: We got losing.
0: Like seriously, Russell, the Giants are going to be terrible.
9: No, they're not.
0: It's not going to be his fault.
9: Let me tell you right now. I love you dearly, but you cannot look at me and tell me that the team my husband's going to be on is going to be terrible. I'm just kidding.
0: Yes, I can.
9: Over here,
0: there you
9: so.
0: Go. I speak like with Russ. I think he's going to have a great season. The Giants, though?
9: It's all right. You can feel how you feel, but it's going to be great.
1: We're going to be good.
0: Is there a part of you that ever wants him to retire?
9: No. I want for him to do it when he wants to do it, but I think he still has a great story to tell. I think he's still got a lot more amazing football left in him, and so I'm just excited, you know, to support him. But whenever he wants to do that, I really love football, too, so I enjoy it. I enjoy watching him do his thing.
0: Well, the New York Giants finished the 2025 NFL season with a 4-13 record, and they led Russell Wilson into retirement. Okay, so in a way, Sierra has the New York Giants to thank. Okay, because you know now Russell Wilson is home.
1: They both sucked that season. They both did.
3: I was talking to one of our producers, Brandon, back there. He was saying that he was sad that Russell Wilson's career ended this way because of how good of a player Russell Wilson actually is. But people had a conversation about what happened with him and the Giants.
0: Yeah, but 14 years is a long time in the NFL. It's not too many players who play 14 years in those last couple of years.
1: Don't get it twisted. It just wasn't the Giants. He was with the Steelers beforehand. He was with the Broncos beforehand.
0: What does that have to do with the Giants? Okay, the Giants was his last. stomping ground.
1: It was all shaky. If he went missing
0: and we had to check his last place that he was, it was New York Giants, sir.
3: Well, okay. Sierra says that she is proud of him, and it's a great day. She's great to be, she's happy to be on this journey with him.
0: He should be a first ballot Hall of Fame.
2: What do y'all feel like was his best era? What, the
0: Seahawks? Seahawks. Not even close.
2: There you go.
3: Well, as we wrap the latest in this hour, I want to make sure that we mention shout out Lotto for coming here and sitting down with us here
1: Big
3: on the
1: Mama.
3: Breakfast Club. Yes. If you guys did not catch our conversation, make sure you go watch it in full on Netflix. Now, I did want to bring up one part of the conversation that I see is already causing more convo. Lotto addressing that line that was thrown at Cardi B on her Big Mama album. If you guys are not familiar with what happened, Cardi B and Lotto did a song together called Every Time. Lotto was on the remix. Cardi B got into some things with Ice Spice and it had some words, and Lotto got brought into it. Cardi B mentioned that she apologized to Lotto, or was apologizing publicly, and wanted to buy her bag, and then Lotto threw this line at Cardi on a song called On That. Let's take a listen.

0: And when Lotto was here, she cleared up who she was talking about on that line because fans were speculating. Let's take a listen to Lotto while she was here at the Breakfast Club. Fans were like, is she talking to Cardi?
1: Mm. Yeah, it was about Cardi. At the time, I was at an early stage of my pregnancy. Mm-hmm. And I rushed to the studio to do this verse for in time for the first week sales. And
0: for Airtime.
1: Yeah, for the Airtime remix. Literally, like, 2 days later, I'm all over the internet. I'm being called I'm pregnant, emotions high. Mm. And it's someone I dead ass looked at as a friend. Like, I understand this, you know, industry first too, right. But we was on a texting basis. Yeah, you tweeted to the world, but we got each other number.
0: Oh, so y'all never talked personally after that, around that?
1: So then, like, probably like 2 months later, she did text me, but by that time, I'm like, that ain't even, I'm not even thinking about that no more, you know what I'm saying? So
2: have y'all spoke since then?
0: Since the song has dropped.
2: That was spoke since the record came out.
0: Would you be open to the conversation, or you just...
1: Yeah, the people just now hearing that song, but, like, I made that song when that was a topic in my life. It wasn't no diss, like, it was... That's just what was happening in my life.
0: Mm. Yeah, so shout out to Lotto for joining us for that convo, and, yeah, I think now, you know, we just...
3: Hopefully her and Cardi can talk. I mean, if they don't,
0: I hope that they will as well, too. Lotto definitely says she's open to it and she's moved past things. And before Big Mama dropped Lotto's album, she had tweeted and said the album she'd been making over the process of about like 2 years. So some things she's moved on from, but you're going to hear how she felt in the moment. So,
2: yeah. Hopefully they can speak and talk and get things.
3: I mean, because her and Ice Spice moved things over. I mean,
2: yeah, they work with each other. I think Cardi even brought her out for a concert or two. So hopefully they can.
0: I think they will. I think they will. I think Lotto's in that space, and Cardi is, you know, Cardi is not one to just want to have a bunch of like issues with people. Like,
3: Cardi,
0: right? Like,
3: who out?
0: Lotto attended Cardi's concert. She wasn't going to say she was there, though. Okay. She attended the concert, but yeah.
3: All right.
0: That's the latest for the hours, brought to you by Top Dog Law. Any accident, big or small, call Top Dog Law.
2: All right.
3: And happy birthday to Angelina Jolie. She 51.
0: Happy birthday.
3: Stop acting like y'all was not a part of the Laura Croft era, the Mr. and Mrs. Smith. Like, that's Angelina Jolie, y'all.
4: I wasn't. I could care less.
3: Damn.
2: That's the lady with the fake
4: Angela
2: lips, right?
4: I acknowledge lips, fake,
3: her Angela lips are not fake. They are real lips.
2: Oh.
0: How many people in Hollywood got fake lips? That was such a broad
2: description. That's how I remember. I just got the fake lips and the
4: hair. Her
3: father is also in the industry, too. Her father.
4: Who's the father?
3: Tell us more about her father. Father actually played her father on Laura Croft, the Tomb Raider. He was her real father, played her fake father.
4: Angelina Jolie was Tomb Raider?
2: I didn't see Tomb Raider.
3: Yes, she was. She was Laura Croft for years, honey.
4: I don't know.
3: Salt. Right. Y'all remember Salt?
2: Okay. Oh, happy birthday
3: to her. She was a spy.
2: Happy birthday to her.
3: Happy birthday to her.
2: I did see Mr. and Mrs. Smith.
4: I remember going, you know what I know about her? She was married to Brad Pitt.
0: And they've been getting divorced for 15-20 years.
4: A bunch of different diverse flavors of children.
2: And one went to Spelman.
3: Yep. Oh, that's amazing.
4: Yep. Just graduated.
0: She's Greek.
2: Just graduated.
3: Yeah, they should be grown.
0: Not she's Greek. She is part of a Greek letter organization.
3: Yep. Angelina Jolie and Madonna. They both, you know, adopt kids of all types of races and stuff.
4: Can't tell you how much I don't care.
3: Okay.
4: Even though I'm happy that those kids have a nice home.
3: Yes, yeah. Absolutely.
2: All right.
0: Happy birthday.
2: Okay. All right. People's Choice mixes up next.
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Okay, let's get it. 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

0: It's getting hotter around here. Today is likely the first day of our second heat wave of the year. A high of 90 for the Phil's Business Person Special. It's hot sunshine for your Thursday. Tonight, remaining mild, a low of 66, mostly clear skies. Then tomorrow, even hotter, 94 for your Friday and a touch humid. By Saturday, it's muggy, feeling like summer, a high of 95. With your 6ABC forecast, I'm Matt Pellman.
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1: Well, Donkey of the Day for Thursday, June 4th, goes to a Myrtle Beach, South Carolina police officer named Michael DiBiase. Okay, Michael is 46 years old, and he was arrested on Tuesday and charged with pointing and presenting a firearm at another police officer. Okay, blue on blue crime. My God, what is this world coming to? Let's go to Action News 5 for the report, please.
10: A former Myrtle Beach police detective was fired and arrested after allegedly pointing a gun at a fellow officer during a dispute about microwaved fish. The South Carolina Law Enforcement Division, or SLED, says it charged Michael DiBiase today after the Myrtle Beach Police Department requested an investigation. Arrest warrants claim DiBiase confronted another officer at the department about them warming up fish in the microwave and causing an odor.
1: Mm.
10: During that confrontation, DiBiase is accused of pulling his department-issued handgun and pointing it at the officer. He's since lost his job and been booked into the J. Reuben Long Detention Center.
1: Michael DiBiase is dead wrong. Absolutely, positively wrong, but I feel him, man. Okay, I'm not going to lie to you. I can't stand when something has that not-so-fresh fish smell. Okay, because see, in the workplace, you don't know whether it's something, you know, someone is cooking or the person itself. Okay, have you ever worked with someone when they walk in, you have to think to yourself, did someone open up a can of tuna in here? Okay, who are you, the mascot for Star-Kissed Chunk-Light Tuna? Have you ever had to tell someone that they smell Chunk-Light? Ooh. Have you ever smelt a human who smells like a can of solid yellowfin tuna? You ever got so pissed off because someone smelled like some wild-caught skipjack? Have you? Listen, man. Summer officially begins on June 21st, but the temperature is already high in a lot of places, okay? In Myrtle Beach on Tuesday, I believe it was in the 80s. What I'm trying to say is the higher the temperature, more than likely the forecast is going to call for musty, okay? Ooh. Not just musty, but fishy. Always people out there who smell like the finest of Kush. When Future said the Loud Pack was smelling musty on March Madness, he wasn't lying. But the madness isn't just in March. The madness is right now. Okay, spring, summertime. When temperatures are in the 80s and 90s, you gotta keep your guard up. And by guard, I mean right guard. Because that musty will get you. Okay, but not just that musty, that fishy, that not so fresh smell. Okay, that the kitchen at Red Lobster odor. Okay, I don't know why there are three odors that piss people off and can lead to violence. Okay, it's either that musty that smells like a bag of Funyuns or a bag of Kush, that fishy that smells like somebody put a bowl of bacterial vaginosis in the microwave, or when someone smells like pure poo-poo. Okay, dookie, nanny, feces, bowel movement. All right, I can't say the word I want to say because we are live on the radio, but sugar honey iced tea is the acronym for what we call defecation. Okay, those three smells will cause a person to snap. Now, Michael DiBiase took it too far. He did. And I shouldn't have to tell any of y'all that you don't pull a pistol on a person because they got a pungent smell. Okay, if people got shot for stinking, then I promise you there would be common sense gun reform in this country passed immediately, because I know Congress be smelling like the Fulton Fish Market. Listen, please, my fellow Americans, I know that people stink. Okay, I know they do. I know that things stink. But don't move off of emotion when it comes to those odors. All right, just because somebody or something smells like ass doesn't give you a license to act like one. In fact, I challenge you all this summer to become innovative, okay? When someone or something stinks, do you realize, when you really think about it, the person who made soap was fed up, okay? He was fed up with the way people smelled. That's innovative, though, okay? The person who made deodorant was fed up with the way people smelled, but creating deodorant was innovative. The person who made vaginal odor products was fed up with the way that thing smelled, okay? But he was innovative, all right? Or she was innovative. The person who made Febreze was fed up with the way things smell. All I'm saying is get innovative, not violent. I yield my time. Please give Michael DiBiase the sweet sounds of the Hamiltones.
11: Oh, now you are the donkey of the day. Ooh, you are the donkey
1: And it's okay to tell people in the workplace
0: that they stink,
1: that they may have that not so fresh feeling.
0: Well,
1: but I think
0: that,
1: that women should tell women. Like, I don't think that's a man's place to tell a woman that. You should go to the other women in the office because they smell it too and say, hey, maybe y'all should talk to her.
2: Yeah, so but
1: now
2: you
1: I
2: be
1: handle
2: tell,
1: the musty.
2: Yeah, I was going to say, you be telling people that they musty even when they not.
1: That's not true.
0: That is true.
2: For real.
1: What you mean? What's not true? That the people be musty?
2: They don't be all the time.
1: No, they do be. And I say something and you think that I be lying.
0: Nah, I don't think, I know you don't be lying.
1: Because you smell it too.
0: I do.
1: And then you laugh at me because I said, why would you say that to them? Why would you not say that?
0: And then when they want to take a picture and then we got to get close and smell it. Oh my gosh, that happened every day.
1: Whoa, crazy, crazy. And the person thought I was playing.
0: And you smelled it. I walked out the room because I knew you was going to say something.
1: Crazy, crazy.
0: There's some celebrities that came up here stinking
1: crazy.
0: Too.
1: And y'all just be up here smiling in their face.
2: Nah.
1: You know what I mean? And don't want to tell them the truth.
2: I mean, I'm not about to tell nobody that come up here that we interviewed that they stink. Yo, we only spend 35, 40 minutes with them.
0: And by the way, that was a hard 35 minutes. You know who I'm talking about.
1: But by the way, when you walk in
2: that was a
1: and you got on all leather and it's 80, 90 degrees in New York City. Come on.
2: Yeah.
1: Come on.
0: All right, Charlamagne, thank you for that donkey today.
1: Yes, ma'am.
0: Don't call me no ma'am no
1: you
0: more.
1: You a goddamn
0: I'm not no
1: ma'am.
0: Goddamn
2: I call you ma'am,
0: ma'am
2: every day.
1: Right? When he was talking in that lotto interview, asking about 21 relationship, and he is a good father, you a ma'am.
8: Is he a good father?
1: You a whole ma'am in these streets. Okay, I'm going to respect your identity.
0: I'm going to call you a sissy. I'm
2: oh my
1: goddamn.
2: God.
1: Hey,
2: I like
1: don't make me take it back to the 90s.
2: I like that.
1: Okay.
8: I got real close to where we used to be. We have evolved as a people.
1: Man, shut up, man. Shut your dog ass mold. Who the hell colors they molds? I ain't never heard that before.
0: Both of them.
8: You know what I'm saying? Every single day.
1: That's ridiculous.
8: We want you to really get it.
1: For what?
8: See it, because it's beautiful.
1: Did
8: it's
1: you know she cover her color her mold?
0: She cover her bald spot. It's
8: to
0: the same
8: make
0: thing.
8: Darker. I don't cover a bald spot.
0: You ain't never know.
1: Look at that big dot on her head. You don't see it?
8: Her, yes. Like every day. You can't see it with the makeup.
0: It's darker than usual.
2: And she wants her moles to be
8: It's not darker than usual. I think you're just paying attention today because you can't talk about nothing else.
1: You don't want to be defined so bad.
0: Come back. When we come back, we got the positive note. It's the Breakfast Club in the morning.
1: Jesus, girl.

0: I'm freaky, freaky like the one that's ever made you feel gay.
1: Morning, everybody. It's DJ Envy, Just Hilarious, Charlamagne the God. We are the Breakfast Club. Salute to Lotto for joining us this morning.
2: Big
3: Salute
2: Lotto.
3: Salato.
4: Get Big Lotto. Big Mama.
1: Yeah, so she joined us this morning. If you haven't seen it, definitely hit up Netflix. Check it out on Netflix, the full interview. She talks about everything from her album to her relationship to the distance she throws out in record, her writing her own stuff. So it gives you an opportunity to see the full 40-minute interview. So salute to Lotto. And when we come back, we got the positive notice, the Breakfast Club. Good morning.
5: What you need to do is be thankful for the life you got, you know what I'm saying? Stop looking at what you ain't got. Start being thankful.

0: It's DJ Envy, Just Hilarious, Charlamagne Tha God. We are the Breakfast Club. Now, you're going to be out in Atlanta this weekend, right?
1: I am. I'm going to be in Atlanta, ATL. Shawty, I'm going to be at Helium Comedy Club. So make sure you get your tickets for that. JustHilariousOfficial.com. I got two shows tomorrow. And we got two shows on Saturday as well.
0: All right. Well, it's time to get up out of here. Charlamagne, what? You got something?
2: Yes. I'm doing something special with Outsiders on Broadway for station this week. Friday night. So Friday night, I'm going to do a post-show talk back. So get your tickets June 5th to go see the Outsiders. And then after that, we're going to be talking with the cast about the play and what the audience enjoyed. So meet me there.
1: Okay. Nice.
0: That's what it is. Got a positive note, Charlamagne?
3: I do, man. The positive note is simply this. We all have dreams, but in order to make dreams come into reality, it takes an awful lot of determination, dedication, self-discipline, and effort. You can't skip on none of them, okay? Have a blessed weekend. No, not a weekend. Wait, no, the weekend does start today. It's goddamn Thursday.
1: The weekend starts tomorrow, because if you say, oh, no, I'm not going to be here tomorrow.
0: Where you going to be?
1: My son graduate tomorrow.
2: Oh, my God, congratulations.
1: Thank you.
2: Do you feel accomplished?
1: I do.
3: Somebody verify if Ashton really graduated.
2: Yeah, I am.
1: You do. Ashton,
0: she'll say that and get her hair done.
2: Eighth grade program.
1: Yes.
0: Okay. You better not come back
1: Francis
0: with your hair done.
1: Academy. I'm not going. I actually do. But chill out. I do. My son graduates tomorrow.
3: From what?
1: From eighth grade.
0: He'll go to high school.
3: That's crazy. None of us believe her, yo.
0: Why don't you broadcast him then? Broadcast him then.
2: From the graduation?
1: From the graduation, just to prove that I'm going
2: to be
1: the graduation.
2: She be at a graduation broadcast.
1: Exactly. Exactly. And they tell us to hold our applause and all of that screaming and yelling until the end. But
0: I bet you're not.
1: Well,
3: I'm not. Salute to Ashton, man. Congratulations.
1: Absolutely.
3: To
1: yes.
3: Don't have your mama graduating. Calling up here talking about, what you mean Ashton graduating tomorrow? Okay, I ain't know that. You told me Ashton graduating tomorrow.
1: Shut up.
3: This is the end of the positive note, y'all. Have a good day.
4: Breakfast Club, bitches.
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Julie's Power 99, Roxy Romeo, keeping your Thursday morning going. Mario, Let Me Love You is coming up next. And it is going to be a hot, hot day today. We are warming up into the 90s. So in the words of Patrice Roberts, drink your water and mind your business. All right. Dave and Tems now with Rain Dance.

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And wait, the other thing I forgot to mention is that I still have those Kehlani tickets. Yes, her world tour. 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All right, I'm taking your entries all show long. I will announce the winner at the end. Coming up for you next, Mariah the Scientist with Burning Blue.

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On the other side for you, I got Boss Man D-Lo with Motion Party, plus Mariah the Scientist and Cali Uchis with Is It a Crime? And please be careful. You know these gas prices are out of control right now, which is ammunition for these scammers to scam. And there is a new scam that is taking over the country, so law enforcement are warning people. So they are sticking a screw into the gas nozzle that you put in your car, right? And that essentially prevents it from fully shutting off. So you think you're done pumping the gas, you hang it up and you drive away. But realistically, the machine is still reading it like it's still running. So someone else pulls up and gets some free gas off of your dime, okay? So do not become a victim. Be aware. Get your receipt. Make sure that that gas, you know, machine turns off completely, because so many people have gotten got because of this, all right?

0: 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It's Lauren LaRosa, and I'll have the latest with Lauren.
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And make sure you keep us turned up, because right after this, got a key word that could score you $2,500. Also on the way, Kehlani with Folded. 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

0: Philly's Power 99, home of the Breakfast Club, Monday through Friday, 5:30 to 10 a.m. It's the Midday Movement with Roxy Romeo. Hope you are having a great Thursday. Going to keep your workday going with Chris Brown, Bryson Tiller, and Usher. That It Depends remix is on the way. Also, Glorilla and Sexy Red, which you know about me, and Coi Leray and NBA Youngboy with Better Than Yours. And we are getting closer and closer to our 9th annual Sister Strut 3K Breast Cancer Walk. It's going down June 20th, Stateside Live in South Philly. And we would love, love, love for you to join us for this beautiful, beautiful event. 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All right. I promise you, you are going to leave there making friendships that will last you a lifetime. 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It's all brought to you in part by Novartis, Angels R Us Home Health Agency, Boost Mobile, Ashley Furniture, Rita's Water Ice, and Philly's Power 99. 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
7: Yeah, please make another plan rather than sitting in work zones today on the Schuylkill Expressway especially. Boy, we are just not moving well east on I-76 Boulevard to the Vine behind left lane road work at 15 minutes jammed volume there. It'll take twice as long to get you west between Vare and the Vine behind right lane road work into the city. And we've got a tough ride behind roving road work now north on I-95 between Highland Avenue and Exit 7 for the Blue Route. Lisa Fairfax, Total Traffic.
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0: 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By Saturday, it's muggy, feeling like summer, a high of 95. With your 6ABC forecast, I'm Matt Pellman.
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It's getting hotter around here. Today is likely the first day of our second heat wave of the year. A high of 90 for the Phil's Business Person Special. It's hot sunshine for your Thursday. Tonight, remaining mild, a low of 66, mostly clear sky.

is coming up for you next. And make sure that if you are a Kehlani fan, you get your entry in, all right, all show long. You can open up that free iHeartRadio app, pull us up, and use the talkback. Sing me some Kehlani, all right? Because at the end of the show, I'm going to announce a winner that will be going August 26th, Freedom Mortgage Pavilion.

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4: Definitely not surprised. Guess who walked back her retirement announcements? Yes, Lotto. She and 21 Savage just had a baby, which is her first. She said that her latest album, Big Mama, was her last because she was going to be a full-time mom. Not so fast. She said that her postpartum depression took over and she was overwhelmed with the album. Quote, I was going through it that day. Today is a good day. I wouldn't say I'm retiring today. Talk to me next week again. I might say, no, that issue is real. So I don't know. I'm going through it. I crashed. It is what it is. But yes, that is, I understand because I definitely went through postpartum myself, but I don't think that Lotto was anywhere near retirement. And you may recall that last year, Megan Thee Stallion won part of her defamation lawsuit against blogger Milagro Grahams for defaming Megan and intentionally inflicting emotional distress by coordinating with Tory Lanez and his father to defame her. The judge awarded Megan $75,000. She actually sued for $30 million. Milagro is now asking a judge to stop Megan from collecting the money. She is representing herself. Milagro also already filed an appeal with the U.S. Court of Appeals for the 11th Circuit. Milagro describes herself as a self-employed media commentator whose income is derived from donations and subscriptions from her audience. She said her revenue fluctuates from month to month. And I just feel like if you are a blogger, this is something that you need to take into account when you are doing stories that could potentially be considered as defamation. Same situation with Tasha K. If you want to continue to make money, then you got to be careful about who you talk about and how you talk about them. Quando Rondo is a free man after spending 15 months in prison. He's been transferred to a halfway house. If you remember, he pleaded guilty to one count of conspiracy to possess and distribute marijuana and was ordered to pay a $40,000 fine as well. Online inmate records show that Quando is scheduled to secure his full release on November 11th.
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5: While the worst rides in the Philadelphia area are going to jam you behind road work, primarily on the Schuylkill Expressway, where westbound between Vare and the Vines, a 31-minute ride behind the right wing detail, and the eastbound ride's correcting itself after road work was cleared. We still have to be mindful of daytime lane restrictions throughout the city. We've also got an accident scene in Camden County's Blackwood area, southbound on Route 168. Between Oak Avenue and Landing Road, we're blocked for that hit. Lisa Fairfax, Total Traffic.
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0: 5:30 a.m. to 10 a.m. We pulling up on that weekend. 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

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Falling hard on another hemisphere. 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
2: Oh, boy. All right. A lot of us are going to try to make a break for it, maybe toward the shore points or down the beaches in Delaware. So careful. There'll be heavier delays. We've got a bright, sunny day and a lot of construction along the way. At worst, we'll have a 30-minute ride or so west on the Schuylkill Vare to the Vine behind right lane road work. And in New Jersey, the worst story is that we've got, well, a downed pole blocking either side of Route 168 in the Blackwood area between Old Black Horse Pike and Lower Landing Road. Lisa Fairfax, Total Traffic.
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That is the talkback. Sing me a little, Kehlani. I'm going to announce the winner at the end of the show. Sometimes.

is the Midday Movement with Roxy Romeo. Get ready, because don't forget, kicking off the 1 o'clock hour is a key word that could score you a trip to our iHeartRadio Music Festival to see Cardi, Snoop Dogg, and more. Right when you hear that key word, text it to 200-200, all right?

face and still be nice about it. Out of all of the BS that flight attendants have to deal with, apparently there is one thing that tops the list that they think is more frustrating than anything else, and that is touching them. They hate when people touch them. I feel like, does anybody like when strangers touch them? Not me. But yeah, in a confined space, when you have, like, you know, passengers touching their leg, grabbing their this, they said that is the most frustrating thing. And when it's an inappropriate touch, it's even worse. So, you know, just an FYI, next time you are flying, be cognizant. If you're one of

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4: In Blackwood, New Jersey, 168 northbound and southbound shut down from Old Blackhurst Pike to Lower Landing Road due to a down pole. In Philadelphia, the Schuylkill westbound almost at a standstill. South Street to the Vine Expressway, the right lane is closed for construction. It's backed up from Vare, a 33-minute delay. And 95 northbound jamming up Edgemont Avenue to 476 due to a crash. The left lane is blocked. Ann Evans, Total Traffic.
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0: Philly's Power 99, home of the Breakfast Club, Monday through Friday, 5:30 to 10 a.m. It's the Midday Movement with Roxy Romeo, keeping those good vibes going on your Thursday. Got the baby pop that thing coming up. Plus, Metro Boomin, Take Me Through It, and LMA with 100. And lucky number, let's go with number 7, all right? I would love for you to join myself, DJ Classic, at Brooklyn Bone. Got a lane for 4 for you. Juneteenth, all right? It's all sponsored by New Jersey Tourism. Big, big game going down that night. Haiti versus Brazil, and we are definitely going to be watching. It's going to be a great time. We would love for you to join us, all right? So again, call in number 7, 215-263-6699. I'm hooking you up with this lane. Just let me know, who are you rooting for?
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6: It's another sunny and dry day out there, and temperatures are heating up. Highs are right around 90 degrees in Philadelphia. The rest of the region, not too far off of that, if not in the upper 80s. Cooler temperatures will be experienced down the shore in the low 70s. It's warm tonight under mostly clear skies, low temperatures in the 60s, and then we continue to heat up for your Friday. Plenty of sunshine. It's a bit more humid with highs near 94. A meteorologist, Brittany Boyer, with your 6 ABC forecast.
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1: Hey, it's Bud.
0: Bud, congratulations. You're my caller number 7.
1: Yeah. Pump it up.
0: I love it. So you will be joining me at DJ Classic or Brooklyn Bowl on Juneteenth. You got a lane for 4, and we are going to be watching the big game, Haiti versus Brazil. Who are you going for?
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4: So a story that made national headlines last year is dominating the headlines once again. Texas black teen Carmelo Anthony was charged last year after fatally stabbing fellow track runner 17-year-old Austin Metcalf while at a track meet when he was 18. So Anthony claims it was self-defense. It began raining and Anthony found shelter under a rival school's tent. And when he was told to leave, he didn't. An argument between him and Metcalf began. Metcalf shoved Anthony, and that's when Anthony pulled a knife out of his backpack and stabbed Metcalf in the heart. Metcalf bled out and died in his brother's arms. Anthony fled the scene, but did approach an officer and admitted to the stabbing. Anthony then asked an officer if it would be considered self-defense and if Metcalf was okay. Anthony has since been charged with first-degree murder. His trial began today with an all-white jury. A first-degree murder conviction carries 5 to 99-year sentence. Due to his age, he will not get the death penalty or life. Anthony's lawyer is expected to explain why he had a knife. And needless to say, community leaders are outraged that Anthony will be judged by an all-white jury instead of a jury of his peers. The last three potential jurors were struck from the jury pool because they were African-American teachers who teach students around Anthony's age. Rick Chow, the man that was acquitted of shooting 14-year-old South Carolina black teen Cyrus Carmack Belton in the back and killing him in 2023, owns a gas station. Chow accused Belton of stealing 4 water bottles and chased him out of the store. Belton was running away from Chow when he was shot, and it was revealed that Belton did not steal anything. Heavy police presence was required at his gas station because a large crowd of protesters were outside after the verdict was read. Social media is now calling for a boycott of Chow's lawyer, Sean Kent. Kent is black. One person wrote, quote, "Meet Sean Kent, a black man, one of Rick Chow's lawyers. This is one of the men who helped Rick Chow go free. MF'ers got no morals or integrity nor ethics. A 14-year-old kid is dead, and you defended a man who wouldn't have done the same to your son, or would have done the same-ish to your son." Philadelphia City Council members are set to resume discussions on some of Mayor Parker's budget proposals today. What will not be discussed or voted on is her proposed rideshare tax to raise money for public schools. She unveiled a nearly $7 billion budget. This morning, Uber claimed the city's rideshare tax was ahead of City Council holding any official vote. And it looks like that is the case. So Mayor Parker is expected to speak around 3 p.m. today with the latest

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5: Half-hour delay in the Schuylkill westbound from South Street to the Vine Expressway. The right lane is closed for construction. You'll stop traffic from Vera Avenue. A disabled vehicle 95 northbound right at the Commodore Barry Bridge. The left lane is blocked. It's jammed up from Market Street. The bridge itself eastbound is jammed. The upside to the toll plaza. The bridge down to one lane. It's backed up from 95. And Evans, total traffic.
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I am announcing the winner at the end of the show. Let's get into Rihanna now with Needed Me. What the hell that be?

Philly's Power 99, Roxy Romeo, rolling commercial free with Kehlani Folded coming up next. And apparently no one wants to see Kehlani perform that live because I did not get one talk back of anyone serenading me with Kehlani. So I guess I'll hold the tickets until tomorrow.

0: Roxy Romeo about to make my way up out of here. Thank you for hanging out. Enjoy the rest of your Thursday. We'll do it again tomorrow at 10 a.m. And I got to take it back because I actually did get a talk back for Kehlani. So congratulations to my girl, Carolyn. She is going to see her August 28th at Freedom Mortgage Pavilion.
1: I know I didn't have to walk away. 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

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And remember, Saturday, June 20th, it's right around the corner. 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All right, man, let's turn this thing up a little bit more.

0: It is Philly's 599, your home for Sister Strut 2026. Oh, yeah, June 20th is right around the corner. And don't forget, we're going to be strutting. And you should strut with us, too, man. 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T-shirt distribution is next week. 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Don't you dare miss it. It's the only strut of its kind for women of color. And I'm talking about that because women of color are more prone to getting breast cancer than any other race. So listen, we strutting for our moms, we strutting for our sisters, we strutting for our grandmothers, we strutting for our aunties, we strutting for any woman in your life, man, for real, because breast cancer is real, man. And I just want to give a shout out to all the survivors, because it really affects a lot of people, man. And every year we do this is our 9th annual. It gets bigger and bigger, so don't you dare miss it, and make sure you're a part of it. power99.com for all the details.
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it's going to be a crazy month this month, man, especially with the Lit and AC tour. T.I. was just added. Meek Mill, Eve, and so many others are going to touch that stage in Atlantic City. And if you want to be there, here's your chance. All you have to do is head over to power99.com, go to the contest page, upload your info, and if you're the ninth person, I will hook you up with tickets to see the tour. Yeah, you don't want to miss this, man. Lit and AC, Saturday, June 20th at the Boardwalk Hall. Good luck.

Yo, what's going on? It's Kendrick Lamar. And when you hear me on other stations, that's just business. You dig that? When you hear me on Philly's Power 99, you know that's family. It's all love. Compton to Philly. Dig that?

C-Roy here with the latest news you need to know for Thursday, June 4th. Well, did you know today is National Cheese Day? And the top three cheeses in America, number one is mozzarella, number two is cheddar, and number three is cream cheese. Yeah. It's also National Hug Your Cat Day and National Cognac Day. Okay. All right, man, let's get into it. The latest in news you need to know. President Barack Obama's statue will be placed at the entrance of the Obama Presidential Center. The bronze sculpture will feature former President Barack Obama and the First Lady Michelle Obama during their 2009 inauguration parade. It's outside the front of the door of the museum's tower. The grand opening weekend for the Obama Center will be held June 19th through June 21st. And Chris Brown has announced a deluxe version of Brown. Less than a month after releasing Brown, Chris announced a deluxe edition of the project with Brown, the chocolate edition, featuring 10 new tracks. You know what? Shout out to Chris Brown. It actually drops on June 19th, the chocolate edition, so be on the lookout for that. And Pop-Tart and Crumble Cookies collab makes a comeback. Pop-Tart fans have a reason to celebrate as the popular frosted strawberry cookie featuring Pop-Tarts has returned to Crumble for a limited time, a part of the bakery's chain's Breakfast Week lineup. The Breakfast Week menu is only available through Saturday, June 6th, so head out to Crumble and get you one. And one-time Super Bowl champion and 10-time Pro Bowl quarterback Russell Wilson is calling it a career. Wilson confirmed that he's retiring from the NFL to take a job with CBS Sports. The announcement comes just days after it was reported that the 37-year-old was finalizing a deal to become an analyst on CBS Sunday's NFL pregame show. Wilson played 14 seasons, so shout out to Russell Wilson. And shout out to the New York Knicks. Jalen Brunson scored 30 points and the Knicks finished on a 11-0 run, stealing game one from the Spurs with a 104.

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is Philly's Power 99, your home for the Breakfast Club Morning Show, Monday through Friday, 5:30 to 10 a.m. T-Roy right here inside your ear. I got my thoughts on what I've been thinking coming up in less than 7 minutes, but first I got to hit you with this new Dave and Tim's joint. It's called Rain Dance.

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right, man. 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Who wants my tickets? 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Everything is a Lot tour is coming to the Fillmore, Philadelphia on Saturday, June 27th. Somebody just asked me about these tickets earlier this week. 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
1: Philly, Jersey, Delaware, you know it's almost time to go live at 5 with Doc B for the afternoon mixtape. 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When you do, take it to the website at power99.com to see if you crack that code to get that money. Yeah, man, $2,500. Everybody could use $2,500. Like, think about it. What would you do with an extra $2,500? Like, you could take a trip, you could pay some bills, you could just hold on to it because the holidays is going to be here sooner than you think. Never know. All right, man, let me go ahead and get ready and see if Doc B wants to throw it back, man. We could throw it back on a Thursday today, you know, digging the crates for a little while. We going live at 5. You ready?

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0: Remix, nigga. I'ma show you nigga, how to make a remix.
1: Yeah.
0: Came up out of nowhere, ain't see it. All that other shit dropping, you can keep it. You know, baby, make the bad bitch. Pop that, throw that up. Turn around like it's the freak, nigga.
1: Okay.
0: Push me to the wall, get the pulling down my drawers. Hands up in the M, playing defense.
1: Yeah.
0: A couple years straight, nigga. Thought that was it. Ain't no fool. Wait, no, I brought back a hit. I had took her with me. We both spent a little time. She got hers, I got mine. Then I brought back a spew. If you nigga blame me, I brought back a chain and some money, a purse. I just brought back some dude. Cut a hoe off, I won't feeling it.
1: Yep.
0: Taking back over.

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0: you crack that code, keyword America. All right, man, my voicemail's been popping this week, so I got to find out what people are sick and tired of.
1: You know what I'm sick and tired of? You know what really grinds my gears? Is this insecure females thinking that there's only men out there that cheat. I am sick and tired of these females acting like they're angels and they're saints just because they know how to hide what they do a lot better. Listen, we all cheat. We all do what we gotta do. At the end of the day, mind your business.
2: I am sick and tired of my neighbor's cameras that are up on the corner of the 6-foot plastic fence, viewing my whole backyard and me and talking to me through their cameras. I'm sick and tired of it. I put up tarps, and they said they're going to get them taken down and they can watch me all they want. I'm sick and tired of my neighbors being the Gestapo.
0: What are you sick and tired of? Leave that message on the voicemail. 888-833-7691. That's 888-TEEROY1 on your phone.
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9: Philly, Georgia, Delaware, it is an afternoon mixtape. We back at it like this. We pulling up on that weekend. We getting joints on.
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Your home for the Breakfast Club Morning Show, Monday through Friday, 5:30 to 10 a.m. Don't forget, man, your chance to win $2,500 right now. 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

0: C-Roy here with the latest news you need to know for Thursday, June 4th. Well, did you know today is National Cheese Day? And the top three cheeses in America, number one is mozzarella, number two is cheddar, and number three is cream cheese. Yeah. It's also National Hug Your Cat Day and National Cognac Day. Okay. All right, man, let's get into it. The latest in news you need to know. President Barack Obama's statue will be placed at the entrance of the Obama Presidential Center. The bronze sculpture will feature former President Barack Obama and the First Lady Michelle Obama during their 2009 inauguration parade. It's outside the front of the door of the museum's tower. The grand opening weekend for the Obama Center will be held June 19th through June 21st. And Chris Brown has announced a deluxe version of Brown. Less than a month after releasing Brown, Chris announced a deluxe edition of the project with Brown, the chocolate edition, featuring 10 new tracks. You know what? Shout out to Chris Brown. It actually drops on June 19th, the chocolate edition, so be on the lookout for that. And Pop-Tart and Crumble Cookies collab makes a comeback. Pop-Tart fans have a reason to celebrate as the popular frosted strawberry cookie featuring Pop-Tarts has returned to Crumble for a limited time, a part of the bakery's chain's Breakfast Week lineup. The Breakfast Week menu is only available through Saturday, June 6th, so head out to Crumble and get you one. And one-time Super Bowl champion and 10-time Pro Bowl quarterback Russell Wilson is calling it a career. Wilson confirmed that he's retiring from the NFL to take a job with CBS Sports. The announcement comes just days after it was reported that the 37-year-old was finalizing a deal to become an analyst on CBS Sunday's NFL pregame show. Wilson played 14 seasons, so shout out to Russell Wilson. And shout out to the New York Knicks. Jalen Brunson scored 30 points and the Knicks finished on a 11-0 run, stealing game one from the Spurs with a 105-95 win. Game two is tomorrow at 8:30. Hey, listen, for more of the latest in news you need to know, click the link on my bio on Instagram. It's IAMTEEROY 2.0.
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0: 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My name, T-Roy, and these are just my thoughts on what I've been thinking. And I've been thinking, if a bunch of cats jump on top of each other, is it still called a dog pile? Remember, these are just my thoughts on what I've been thinking. And I've been thinking, why do we say heads up when we actually mean duck? Remember, these are just my thoughts on what I've been thinking. And I've been thinking, if you made biscuits with chocolate milk instead of regular milk, would they taste chocolatey? I told you, these are just my thoughts on what I've been thinking. And I've been thinking, can a person with no ears wear glasses? My name, T-Roy, and these are just my thoughts on what I've been thinking. For more of my thoughts, follow me on Instagram at IAMTEEROY 2.0.
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If you crack the code, you get the call. That's how easy it is. It's that simple, man. For real, it's the 250K USA giveaway right here on Power 99, and it's going on until July 3rd. So look, make sure you shooting your shot to get that bag, all right? Speaking about getting, I got to get to it, man, and remind you that June 20th is right around the corner. Look at the calendar, man. For real, we're literally almost 16 days away from Sister Strut. And if you haven't signed up yet, man, what's taking you so long? 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Jill was talking to Cappuccino yesterday. We might bring back the Bad and Boobies team so we can strut tomorrow on the 20th. All right? So if you want to be a part of a team, you got a team, or you just want to do it solo dolo, power99.com. All right, Doc B, let's get ready for Friday, because you know it's almost the weekend, man. Cosmic Kev is in the building and he got something to eat. He ain't gonna share either. Yo, Kev, let me get some, man. I know you got something over there. Let's get it. I got a fork. We gone.

0: 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It's Lauren LaRosa, and I'll have the latest with Lauren.
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1: 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Of course, we pop it off 5:30 a.m. to 10 with the world's famous Breakfast Club. Make sure you tap in with Charlamagne Tha God, DJ Envy, Justin the Mess, and Lauren. We start at 5:30 to 10. Then, my girl, Roxy Romeo, she kicks it off 10 a.m. until 3. Hey, she got celebs coming through, and she has ways on you getting a couple dollars. And DJ Dot B joins her with the 12 new lunch buffet. Definitely commercial-free. Lock into that. My man, T-Roy, 3 p.m. till 7. Got the box hot, of course. He's got the question of the day, and DJ Dot B joins him again at 5 p.m. with the 5 o'clock traffic jam. And you know the number one finisher in the game is myself, DJ Cosmic Kev, 7 to midnight. You know what I do. Of course, 8 o'clock mixtape. You know I go crazy. 9 o'clock.

0: to get it popping, man. 8 o'clock mixtape is about to go down. Hit me up on the line, 815-263-6699. Let me tell you something. LGO, lot going on. First of all, shout out to my guy, Top Dog Law, the number one lawyer in the city, with sure getting you top dollar for any situation. Slip for actors, he definitely got you. That's number one. Shout out to my guy, shoppingwithp.com. I don't care. Everybody needs a will. You better get at him right now. 267-934-6479 or P. My DeBoer on IG. Everybody gets approved. I don't care if your credit score is a 50. 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And he got cars for as low as $995. Hit him up, shop1p.com. Tell him Cosmic Kev sent you, 1801 East Venango Boulevard in Philadelphia. You already know what it is. Okay, know this. A lot of things going on. First of all, shout out to my girl, Joe Scott. She's going to be the Met July 24th, 25th, 27th, 29th. Tickets are still available for the 29th show. It's going to be crazy. All the rest of them sold out. Keep it locked. We got tickets for that. But I'm telling you right now, Atlantic City is going to be upside down. Lit in AC, starring Meek and Meth & Mill, T.I., Eve, many more artists. 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But let me tell you, 8 o'clock mixtape went away. Hey, I got tickets. I might got tickets for 8 o'clock, 9 o'clock, and 10. I'm telling you right now, it's going to be crazy. I'm going, you know, and I'm going to be in the building with everybody else. I'm telling, listen, it's going to be crazy. It's going to be a, zoo! Oh, I messed it up. Zoo! There we go. I got to get that right. You already know it is. But keep it locked. 80 car mix it went away. Whatever you get on, hit me up on the line. 215-263-6699. I'm going to have Lit AC tickets. You know what it is. It's 99.
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